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1: I'm not sure how this came up, but Audrey was basically saying, well, what do you guys send when someone dies?
2: Right.
1: Like flowers or a card or acknowledgement. And then she was like, well, that's the only proper time to send an edible arrangement.
2: Which I am shocked by.
1: I don't think they're an advertiser of ours, but I can't imagine they'd be thrilled to hear that. Like, it's only death that comes to mind.
3: Well, not just death, also graduations, but that's it.
2: Okay, so there's two times where you should go to edibleArrangements.com, and it's death or you finished high school.
1: The birth and death of your mind.
3: Yes.
1: Oh my God. Adult mind. I don't think I've ever sent an edible arrangement for a funeral or something.
3: Yeah. Well, not for a funeral, like before the funeral.
1: Just like, oh, it's like a pre-death or pre-funeral death present.
2: You found out somebody's like uncle or someone passed, and you're like, you know what? Before they get those dates out for the wake and the funeral, I gotta shoot this edible arrangement.
1: I think I don't know. In my head, it's always been like a glorious or happy or celebratory thing. Like, I don't want someone crying eating a chocolate strawberry.
3: That's the best time to eat a chocolate strawberry. Have you ever seen a romance movie ever?
2: Drown your sorrows.
1: Romance generally means happy. It's XYZ.

0: You're home for Anna and Raven in the morning, 93.5 The Bubble.
1: So we're finding out that Audrey doesn't know what I would consider the more colloquially well-known things to do when someone passes away.
2: Yes.
1: It was a little clunky.
3: I don't know.
1: It was a little clunky. Well, you said death is the only time they send an edible arrangement or a casserole.
3: Well, no.
1: Very Minnesota.
3: No. Here's what I'm saying.
2: All right.
3: What I'm saying is that when somebody dies, they want you, send over some nice, like, comforting things. Right?
0: I agree with that.
2: I get what you're saying. That's like an apple pie.
3: But yes.
1: But you led this by saying, like, the only time you send an edible arrangement is if someone croaks.
3: Well, when else are you sending an edible arrangement?
1: Celebratory moments. Or honestly, I'm really into the sending flowers or edible arrangements or those kinds of, like, delivery things just because.
2: Yeah, that's
1: right. I really don't like being the guy that's only sending flowers, like, when someone messes up or it's someone passes away. Like, you see that a lot for funerals now, like in lieu of flowers, donate or do this.
3: Sure.
1: That,
2: so I think the problem with an edible arrangement for somebody passing is that you can't, like the homemade effort of like a pie when somebody passes is like, oh, it came from the heart. This is like effort.
1: I don't agree with that.
2: You know,
1: I don't agree with that. My grandma passed away, and first of all my grandma ever wanted for once she passed away was the celebratory moment. She didn't want people to feel sad. And there's still always some families that just like, I don't know if they don't hear words when you say them to you, but it's like, please don't send anything. That's not what she wanted.
3: Yeah.
1: Right. In a couple months, we'll circle back. We're going to throw a party. And what do? They immediately send like flowers that like, I'm so sorry. And they're like sad flowers, whatever. That's not the biggest thing. I had a couple people try to send pies or some version of food when my grandma passed away, and it was awful.
3: Wait, why?
1: Because they're not good cooks.
2: Like the food was bad.
1: Like the food was bad.
3: Yeah, I will say.
1: Don't decide to be Betty Crocker for the first time in your life, and then that's what you're going to send me?
2: I'm already sad. Don't make me more sad.
3: Well, I think that's why you send the edible arrangement, because it's like here's the thing about an edible arrangement.
2: Okay.
3: Everybody likes them.
1: Exactly. So when's the best time to get them? When you weren't expecting it. Not when it's like, oh, my hamster died. Now I got to eat grapes with a sunflower inside.
2: Okay, well, you know what? When the hamster dies, I think that's peak edible arrangement time.
1: I think edible arrangements are so fun if they just show up for no reason.
2: Yeah, no.
1: Then it's like, fruit.
2: Yeah.
3: Well,
1: as opposed to like, fruit.
3: I mean, sure. That's great.
1: Okay. What do you send for like a happy occasion or just because occasion?
3: Flowers usually are like something cute.
2: Okay.
3: Like something thoughtful, maybe like a... I guess if I'm sending something, it's a flower.
1: I get sometimes, and you should definitely respect when families are like, in lieu of flowers, you know, don't send those kind of things. But like, I think they're the go-to for get well or for death because they are very low maintenance. You get them and they're beautiful and they can just be around. Where like edible arrangement, if I don't tackle that right away, that pineapple is going to start to get green.
2: It's getting bad.
1: That's just work for me.
3: Then you just get rid of it.
1: It's sticky.
3: Or you give it to somebody else. Everybody, here's the thing.
1: Yeah, that's what I want to do with my grandma died. I want to go crowdsource who can take this off my hands.
3: Everybody's gonna eat an edible arrangement. You're walking, you go, I don't want that.
1: I know people.
3: And then you walk by it, and then you walk by it, and you go, I guess I could eat a little piece of cantaloupe covered in chocolate, and then you eat it.
1: My mom has a melon allergy, so.
3: Whatever.
2: He's trying to bring that down.
1: You know what I don't want when my grandma passes away is my mom accidentally, in a moment of sadness, grabbing a piece of melon, and then I have to bring up the EpiPen.
3: Okay.
1: That's what I don't want, Audrey.
3: That sounds like a you
2: personal

0: 93.5 The Bubble.
1: It's important to have disagreements and improve yourself from them.
2: Yeah.
1: Than not have the conversation at all. That's something I've definitely learned more as I've gotten older.
2: Sure.
1: But today's mental health moment, all brought to you by Progressive Insurance. Jordan, you wanted to talk about having friends that you can argue with.
2: I think it's really important to be able to have disagreements, have discussions, sometimes heated debates, and, you know, be able to walk away from that and be like, that person is still somebody I'm going to talk to tomorrow. Still, you know, consider them a good friend, because I think we're losing that sort of communal connection because nobody wants to be opinionated in public.
1: Yeah, definitely be willing to have the argument, even if it's a little uncomfy.
2: Sure, yeah.
1: Jordan and I fight 90% of the time. But we're also like, people don't understand how thick of our friendship is,
2: right?
1: Because we are always hearing each other.
3: Yeah, I mean, constantly. You guys know my best friend. It's like we always praise the most important part of our relationship to be the fact that we can get into fights and it's fine after.
1: Right. Yeah, you complain about her all the time.
3: Yeah.
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1: Okay. 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
3: kidding. 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
1: If you were to get stuck in the wilderness, how would you get a plane or a search party to find you? This man said saxophone.
2: It's so funny.
3: All right. So this man and wife, we are going to Taiwan for this one. They are on a trip.
1: You can say husband and wife.
3: Yeah. I don't know why I said
1: antiquated. Jordan, you're getting married.
3: I'm getting used to the nomenclature. Anyway, this couple is taking a trip to Taiwan. They're from Australia. They get in an argument. He storms off and goes into the mountains, gets lost for a week. The only way Taiwanese rescue teams found him is because I guess on this walk, he took his saxophone and was playing sax in the wilderness.
1: That's the thing. Like, he like stormed off and he was like, phone, wallet, saxophone.
3: Exactly.
1: And then disappeared for a week.
3: For a week.
1: They find him playing Careless Whisper.
3: Yeah. Like, exactly.
1: Oh, man.

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1: Called XYZ Fresh Out, a bunch of the songs that came out over the weekend that we think you might be into. So we give you a little sample size, a little triple dipper of music.
2: Well, there's four, but that's okay.
1: A quadruple dipper. Audrey, I mean, it was a reference to Chili's.
3: You just can add on.
1: Songs number one, Martin Garrix and Ed Sheeran. This is called Repeat It.

0: Yeah, they performed this together.
1: Really?
0: Days ago, yeah, and Ed Sheeran performed it live for the first time. It was a version of a song they had written together in the past, and I think Martin remixed it, wanted to re-release it, and
1: okay.
0: It's very cool to see that coming to fruition now, and Ed Sheeran on a EDM track is pretty crazy.
1: Very rare,
2: it's kind of fun.
0: But yeah, that's Ed and Martin Garrix, Repeat It. Then you got Miko, or M-I-C-O, Like You Mean It. You can't call it healing, okay. M-I-C-O, Miko, Nico. Apologies if I'm not nailing the pronunciation, but very good track. It's called Like You Mean It. Then you got Tove Lo. Technically, she goes by Tuvalu, but no one pronounces it right.
1: Yeah.
0: That's literally her name.
2: It really?
0: This is not up for debate. Yeah.
1: Yeah,
0: Tuvalu or Tove Lo, however you may know her. I'm Your Girl, right?

0: I like this.
1: You do like this.
0: Yep.
1: Yeah. Tuvalu, or Tovlo, as Americans may know her. I'm your girl, Wrights, question mark. And then finally, Kevin Jonas
2: by himself.
0: I'm so excited.
1: I'm a little nervous. It's called Little Things.

0: I'm conflicted because I like it.
1: Yeah.
0: And I know he's a good musician.
1: Yeah.
0: And I feel like there's a lot of work being done to his vocals on this.
1: Okay. Yeah. All right. I don't know about this one, Kevin, but we'll see.
0: Audrey said, shut up, Tito Jackson.
1: I don't know. I love Kevin.
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1: My mom is telling musicians to just suck it up and get on stage.
2: I am. You know why? Because I had a choice too. I had a dream once too. And I didn't get to be that person, that performer that I wanted to be. And like, darn it, if I did, I would still be performing instead of taking a hip hop class.
1: You're taking a hip hop dance class. I don't know how that's coming into play here, but you're saying that you're mad that celebrities or musicians are canceling shows.
2: They're wimping out
1: because they can't sell it off tickets.
2: Yeah, exactly. I mean, and then they're calling things. Oh, this is the last time you'll see me. It was the last time you'll see me, except from last week.
1: I think just play a little bit. I was talking, I think it was Audrey I was having this conversation with at the bar a couple days ago, where it was like, why don't they just play smaller venues? But
3: yeah,
1: some of these people have set themselves up for failure because, like, I'm using Demi as an example here. I'm not trying to just attack her, but like, someone like Demi Lovato is so used to playing with like a 15 person band and like a 30 person makeup crew and costume crew. It's like, or make your tour a little bit smaller. Hillary Duff is doing it and she's selling crazy numbers.
2: I promise
1: she's not touring with 70 people.
2: Mm-hmm. Yeah. Britney Spears can do it on TikTok.
1: I don't know that I'm going to use Britney as an example for anything. Man. Mom's hot take today. If you want to hear it or any of this show that you missed, XYZ with Eric Zachary, wherever you get your podcasts.

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1: XYZ with Eric Zachary. It's the beginning of the week, and we figured it's always the best time to just take a second to go over tips, tricks, ideas, quotes to be the best version of yourself. We call it your mental health moment. Yes. Jordan, I'm guessing you're the one that put this in here.
2: I did.
1: This kind of alludes to the conversation we were having the other day at the bar. But
2: yes,
1: have friends that you can argue with.
2: Now, we were at the bar the other day, and I was arguing with friends. You know me as somewhat of an arguer in general. You?
3: Right.
2: But
1: you're so agreeable.
2: I was watching Trevor Noah's podcast, and he had, what's his name? Kareem Rama, who does the subway takes on, right? And they were talking about like having parents who are immigrants or like growing up in different countries. They grew up around a household where their parents and their friends would argue about the most minuscule stuff, and it didn't affect the relationship at all. Like, oh, where's the best place to get pizza? No, it's over here. No, it's not. Like, they're fighting and screaming, but like, it's out of love. And they were talking about how you see in today's day and age, not a lot of people doing that and having like not as deep relationships or not as, you know, like a solid foundation or a community around you because of the small insignificant things that they saw in generations past that just are kind of slowly disappearing now.
1: I think opinions are becoming so polarized.
2: So like, weaponized.
1: And not like what your opinion is, just the idea of having

0: that opinion. Sure. Now, you either have people that are so far in your face, this is the way it should be, this is my thought,
1: right,
0: everyone else is wrong, or people are just so conflict avoidant,
1: right,
0: that they're like, whatever, I'm going to secretly harbor, I don't want to say hatred, but like, I'm not happy with this person because I'm so afraid to speak up at any capacity.
1: They look different now entirely because they don't think like I think.
0: Exactly.
1: And I get how some things can be heavy in terms of like religion and politics, but like when you're so conflict avoidant, like you were saying, now there's no conflict at all. So the second any one thing is weird, now it's like, oh, is this person even really my friend?
2: Yeah.
0: And there's something to be said about both sides. I think it's one thing to definitely, as loud as someone that can be very loud, I try to be a lot better about like, hey, even if I'm dominating the moment, like I try to come back and be like, hey, what do you think?
1: Right, right.
0: Or like, I'm sorry, I was a little hot-headed. Like, can I come back to this?
1: Sure.
0: That's definitely, the onus is on that person, but it's also on the person to speak up a little bit too. Don't just assign your judgment onto someone because you didn't say something.
2: Fair. Yeah.
1: Very fair.
0: And I feel like we live in a world now where people are so afraid to say anything about anything.
1: Right.
0: And it's like, okay, well then you're just going to continue to either hate or love people secretly based off of something that you never made known at all.
1: Yeah. Mm-hmm. Be a better friend. Argue a little bit. To bring it back to center, I would not shut up about Drake's album over the weekend.
0: Oh, yeah. You got a huge fight about that. That wasn't with me. I was there, but it was to someone else.
1: Yeah, you saw it. But I mean,
0: it's also someone that was wrong. But
2: I was on your side.
1: Thank you.
2: Yeah.
1: Thank you so much for that. And you know what? The following day, me and her were like, la, la, la. We're still friends. No big deal.
0: It's okay to have disagreements.
1: Exactly. It is.

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1: Shakira is not only not guilty, according to Spain, but she's also getting them to pay money back to her.
2: Let's go.
1: Yeah, she said, I'm a she-wolf, you pay up.
0: She's getting a bunch of money. In 2011, she didn't pay a bunch of taxes. Right. And allegedly. They were alleged. Well, she didn't pay a bunch of taxes, allegedly.
2: And Margie's like, we know.
1: she was accused and charged with tax fraud.
0: Yes. Yeah. And they were like, you need to pay this. So then she paid it and they fined her. But now she's getting that money back because apparently she only spent 163 days in Spain, not 183, which would make her liable to pay those
1: taxes.
0: Like
1: a resident. Yeah.
0: Yes.
3: Wow.
0: Yeah.
1: So she beat it by 20 days.
0: Yeah. Crazy. So,
1: which tells me, no, she didn't. Right, they just found a way to.
2: Exactly.
1: There's 20 unclear flights that she took.
0: Right.
3: Can't cover it.
0: So congratulations, Shakira. I hope everything goes well. Yeah.
1: Not pain.
0: Yeah, that's all.
1: I've been working out of my practice.
2: You got to practice more.
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1: Jordan added this to the script this morning. I don't know what it means yet. Parents versus seltzers.
2: I keep hearing a lot of stories about how my millennial friends' parents are mistaking these alcoholic seltzers
1: For like seltzer water.
2: Regular seltzer water, and then being put in crazy situations because now they're drunk and they didn't know.
1: That's just more of a branding thing, because like hard seltzers are like the wine-based seltzers have been around since like the 90s.
2: Yeah, like wine coolers and everything, but I feel like with a wine cooler, you knew it was a wine cooler, only because I remember being
1: well, there was
2: like
1: only
2: nine.
1: Like one brand.
2: Sure,
1: too.
2: Yeah,
1: now
2: that's
1: there's
2: fair.
1: To be fair, there's so many.
2: There's a million of them.
1: There's also so many waters or seltzer waters that people think are alcoholic because of how they're branded.
2: Yeah, Cup right, Water is doing like 65 ups.
3: Whoa.
2: That's so dirty.
1: Well, they're also throwing tequila into the system. Which, you know, once you're over 65, you act different.
2: Yeah, so
1: tequila.
2: I just want to give a little PSA.
1: Okay.
2: So just, I want to be...
1: There's a story that goes along with this.
2: There's a couple. There's a couple stories.
1: We'll hear it next on XYZ.

0: Anna and Raven in the morning, and your space to pop in and feel good all day. It's 93.5, The Bubble.
1: Parents, and by parents, I mean, you know, the generation above millennials.
0: Yes.
1: Our parents, but
0: like
1: I feel
0: boomers,
1: like... boomers. But now we're starting to be parent age, which scares me. Boomers are learning what seltzers are, like alcoholic seltzer waters.
0: Yes.
1: My mom's known what a wine cooler was forever.
0: Sure.
2: Right.
1: But I feel like because of not just White Claw or Truly, now there's so many different Cutwater
0: right.
1: or different. I mean, there's a hard Arizona iced tea now.
0: Yeah, that's right. Yep.
1: There's different things that they're accidentally consuming these on occasion.
0: Yes.
1: Thinking they're just water.
0: I've been hearing all these stories from my friends who are like, oh, we were just skiing and mom was going down the hill a little crazy. Come to find out, she's had like 7 high noons and had no idea.
1: 7 is a lot.
2: Okay. I just mean high noons. I feel like you can tell.
1: I think you can tell with any of them. I think someone's lying if they're like, there's alcohol in this. What are you talking about?
0: I feel like, yeah, us being young are like, oh, we saw the seltzer craze. We were here right. when White Claw started.
1: Whatever. Hang on. I want to know what Audrey was about to say, because I don't think I've ever had an alcoholic beverage, no matter how well it was mixed, and I didn't know there was alcohol
2: in
1: it.
2: Well, I'll tell you what. When I was about 15 years old, my parents had a drink fridge in our basement.
1: Yeah.
2: And they usually put like sparkling water in there. Sometimes we'd have soda, whatever, da da da. And one day my parents were like, hey, have you been drinking the seltzers in the mini fridge? Mm-hmm. And I was like, yeah, like the orange ones. Yeah, why is that a problem? And my mom was like, Audrey, did you not know that those are like
0: alcoholic?
1: Yeah. Oh, you totally knew.
2: I had no idea.
1: 15.
2: I swear to God. Mm. I swear to God, I had no clue. I had no idea. 15 was like, I was still really cute and sweet when I was 15.
1: I didn't know that the Kirkland vodka bottle was vodka.
0: Right.
1: It was Kirkland water.
2: So I felt so
1: that's why
2: terrible.
1: We filled it with water.
2: But they were just like shaped like a LaCroix, and they just looked like a LaCroix.
0: Yeah.
2: And
0: so
2: they had little orange on them.
0: Yeah, you at 15, and these people at 65 plus are doing the same.
2: So
1: what's scaring me is like, in my head, I can't realize how that would be something you could mistake, because when I was 15, when Jordan was 15, was close to 20 years ago.
2: Yeah. Right.
1: When Audrey was 15, White Claw was out.
0: Sure, yes.
1: She's only 24. So in my head, I'm like, seltzers weren't a thing. Those weren't popular for us in high school.
2: I see what you mean. So you're
1: it
2: like,
1: was
2: you
1: very hard for
2: it.
1: Us to confuse alcohol versus non-alcohol.
2: Right, right, right.
0: Like, when I was the quote-unquote 15,
1: right.
0: like you're saying, Audrey, yeah. like, I was sneaking into the liquor cabinet.
1: Yeah,
0: like,
1: I knew what time it was.
0: I knew what was going
2: right,
0: on.
2: Right, right.
0: But now I'm hearing about how, like, oh, we thought dad was okay to drive to the baby shower.
1: Yeah.
0: But he had, like, 4 Trulies and had no idea. Like, he was like, I just thought it was Truly fruit.
1: That happened with my mom. You know those around Christmas time, they come really popular, little chocolate, like, shooter bottles?
0: Yeah,
1: yes. But they're made out of chocolate, but they have a little bit of liqueur in them.
0: Right.
1: My mom didn't think it was actual alcohol.
0: Oh, so she's just tossing
1: throwing them back. And I'm like, Mom, you're not driving.

You've answered 42 emails, made 3 decisions no one else wanted to make, and said, that's fine, when it wasn't. It's time for a bubble break. Step inside 93.5 The Bubble.

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2: It feels good.
1: It feels better. We got a couch. That's a good start.
3: Yeah, I'm really into the couch. It's really nice.
1: I didn't need you to say it that way, but
2: Audrey was not trying to do like anything that didn't involve being on a mic. She was like, I'm staying on the couch. She's like, to get up.
1: I will only get up when we start the show.
2: Right.
3: It's so nice.
1: This is why I'm realizing couches could be a bad idea for the workplace and productivity. Today on the show, running back some of the songs that came out over the week that we think you might be into. We call it XYZ Fresh Out. We've also got your mental health moment coming up on the way.
2: That's right.
1: Ideas, tips, tricks to be the best version of yourself. 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Shakira, who's been facing some legal issues, is not guilty.
3: She's fine.
1: We'll talk about it next.

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1: Shakira is not guilty, but before Audrey reads the XYZ ENT Entertainment Report, I want Jordan to announce that Shakira is not guilty as Shakira would sing it.
2: Oh, come on, man.
1: Come on, Jordan.
2: That's really, because like, I can only hear...
3: Really?
2: Not guilty.
1: Can I just do
2: my hips don't lie?
1: No day, no day, no day. There you go.
2: I'm not guilty, guilty, guilty.
1: That was a layup. Okay. Come on. All right, Audrey.
3: Okay. Just jumping right in. Yep. Okay, basically, Shakira has been like kind of in this tax fraud situation with Spain
1: She's definitely been in it.
3: For like what? I think like 8 years.
1: Was it tax fraud or tax evasion? Or did one lead to the other?
2: I think it was a little bit of both.
1: Okay.
3: Yeah. Yes. Tax fraud. No, it was tax fraud. So what happened was they have to now refund her.
1: She's getting her money back.
3: Yeah, $64 million.
1: Wow, she got some good lawyers.
3: Yes.
2: Let's go.
1: Because I promise you, she owed that money.
3: So this is the money that she didn't pay in taxes, plus whatever fine on top of it that was associated with it. But the reason why she was acquitted was because this is from 2011. The reason why she was acquitted was because Spain could not prove that she had spent 183 days there, which would make her, you know,
2: like a full citizen.
3: What would you say? She was supposed to pay those taxes.
1: Yeah.
3: She spent
1: the majority of a year in any one place, that's your residency. So that's what they were trying to claim. She lived here, which she very well might have, but they had no way to officially prove it.
3: Well, yeah. Right. So she was.

0: It's like, no, no, no. I only spent.
1: No, no, no.
0: Exactly. She said, so I only spent 163 days there.
1: No, no, no, no, no, no.
2: We're beating it by 20 days?
0: Yes.
1: No, no, yeah. No, no, no. Yeah.
2: Let's
0: so
2: go.
0: So they're like, you're good. But I guess there was a while ago, she just kind of like took a plea deal and like paid whatever money she had to pay for a separate charge.
3: Sure. They were threatening to like arrest her and not let her in the country.
0: Right.
3: So
0: yeah.
3: I think she just paid whatever for the time being, knowing she'd probably win and get it back.
0: Yeah. So now she's like,
2: I'm in the clear.
0: She's good.
3: Well, she's getting that money back now.
0: Acquitted and also getting her money back. So congratulations, Shakira. Sounds like you really need it.
3: Jordan, sing a little bit of She-Wolf. Just a little
2: There's
3: bit.
2: A She-Wolf in. Where is it? Is it in the closet? Is it in the garden? Yeah. Where is it?
3: In the garden?
2: I don't know. I haven't heard that song in
3: it's
2: years.
3: It's not a Grimm's Brother tale. XYZ with Eric Zachary, your XYZ ENT Entertainment Report, all brought to you by Eggland's Best.
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1: 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Today on the show, Shakira said no to being accused of tax fraud.
2: Yep, everything's fine.
1: You look so upset, Audrey. I think I nailed that Shakira impression.
2: I think it was good.
1: You do?
3: Really, Audrey?
1: Look at me in the eyes. Don't Audrey, avert eye contact when you say that.
3: That was good?
2: No, I was just being nice.
3: Okay, thank you. Thank you.
1: All right. Mom's Hot Take. My mom joining the show to provide her perspective on what's trending. XYZ Fresh Out. Some of the new music that came out this week that we think you might be into, like Kevin Jonas.
3: Yeah.
1: Releasing a single.
2: Go, Kev.
1: Once again, Audrey's thrilled. All of that. And parents who are mistaking hard seltzers for what they claim they thought was just regular seltzer water.
3: Getting in trouble.
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1: I'm not sure how this came up, but Audrey was basically saying, well, what do you guys send when someone dies?
2: Right.
1: Like flowers or a card or acknowledgement. And then she was like, well, that's the only proper time to send an edible arrangement.
2: Which I am shocked by.
1: I don't think they're an advertiser of ours, but I can't imagine they'd be thrilled to hear that. Like, it's only death that comes to mind.
3: Well, not just death, also graduations, but that's it.
2: Okay, so there's two times where you should go to edibleArrangements.com, and it's death or you finished high school.
1: The birth and death of your mind.
3: Yes.
1: Oh my God. Adult mind. I don't think I've ever sent an edible arrangement for a funeral or something.
3: Yeah. Well, not for a funeral, like before the funeral.
1: Just like, oh, it's like a pre-death or pre-funeral death present. Yeah.
2: You found out somebody's like uncle or someone passed, and you're like, you know what? Before edible they get those dates out for the wake and the funeral, yes. I gotta shoot this edible arrangement.
1: I think I don't know. In my head, it's always been like a glorious or happy or celebratory thing. Like, I don't want someone crying eating a chocolate strawberry.
3: That's the best time to eat a chocolate strawberry. Have you ever seen a romance movie ever?
2: Drown your sorrows.
1: Romance generally means happy. It's XYZ.

0: It's 93.5 The Bubble.
1: So we're finding out that Audrey doesn't know what I would consider the more colloquially well-known things to do when someone passes away.
2: Yes.
1: It was a little clunky.
3: I don't know.
1: It was a little clunky. Well, you said death is the only time they send an edible arrangement or a casserole.
3: Well, no.
1: Very Minnesota.
3: No. Here's what I'm saying.
2: All right.
3: What I'm saying is that when somebody dies, they want you, you send over some nice, like, comforting things. Right?
1: I agree with that.
2: I get what you're saying. That's like an apple pie.
1: But you led this by saying, like, the only time you send an edible arrangement is if someone croaks.
3: Well, when else are you sending an edible arrangement?
1: Celebratory moments. Or honestly, I'm really into the sending flowers or edible arrangements or those kinds of, like, delivery things just because.
2: Yeah, that's
1: I really don't like being the guy that's only sending flowers, like, when someone messes up or... it's someone passes away. Like, you see that a lot for funerals now, like in lieu of flowers, donate or do this.
3: Sure.
1: That.
2: So I think the problem with an edible arrangement for somebody passing is that you can't, like the homemade effort of like a pie when somebody passes
3: right.
2: is like, oh,

0: came from the heart. This is like effort.
1: I don't agree with that.
0: You know,
1: I don't agree with that. My grandma passed away, and first of all my grandma ever wanted for when she passed away was the celebratory moment. She didn't want people to feel sad. And there's still always some families that just like, I don't know if they don't hear words when you say them to you, but it's like, please don't send anything. That's not what she wanted.
2: Yeah.
1: Right. In a couple months, we'll circle back. We're going to throw a party. And what do? Yeah. They immediately send like flowers that like, I'm so sorry. And they're like sad flowers, whatever. And that's not the biggest thing. I had a couple people try to send pies or some version of food when my grandma passed away, and it was awful.
2: Wait, why?
1: Because they're not good cooks.
0: Like the food was bad.
1: Like the food was bad.
2: Don't decide
1: to be Betty Crocker for the first time in your life, and then that's what you're going to send me?
0: I'm already sad. Don't make me more sad.
2: Well, I think that's why you send the edible arrangement, because it's like here's the thing about an edible arrangement. Okay. Everybody likes them.
1: Exactly. So when's the best time to get them? When you weren't expecting it. Not when it's like, oh, my hamster died. Now I got to eat grapes with a sunflower inside.
0: Okay, well, you know what? When the hamster dies, I think that's peak edible arrangement time.
1: I think edible arrangements are so fun if they just show up for no reason.
0: Yeah, no.
1: Then it's like, fruit.
0: Yeah.
2: Well,
1: as opposed to like, fruit.
2: I mean, sure. That's great.
1: Okay. What do you send for like a happy occasion or just because occasion?
2: Flowers usually are like something cute.
0: Okay.
2: Like something thoughtful. Maybe like I guess if I'm sending something, it's a flower.
1: I get sometimes, and you should definitely respect when families are like, in lieu of flowers, you know, don't send those. But like, I think they're the go-to for get well or for death because they are very low maintenance. You get them and they're beautiful and they can just be around. Where like edible arrangement, if I don't tackle that right away, that pineapple is going to start to get green.
0: It's getting bad.
1: That's just work for me.
2: Then you just get rid of it.
1: It's sticky.
2: Or you give it to somebody else. Everybody, here's the thing.
1: Yeah, that's what I want to do when my grandma died. I want to go crowdsource who can take this off my hands.
2: Everybody's gonna eat an edible arrangement. You're walking, you go, I don't want that.
1: I know people.
2: And then you walk by it, and then you walk by it, and you go, I guess I could eat a little piece of cantaloupe covered in chocolate, and then you eat it.
1: My mom has a melon allergy, so.
2: Whatever.
0: He's just trying to bring that down.
1: You know what I don't want when my grandma passes away is my mom accidentally, in a moment of sadness, grabbing a piece of melon, and then I have to bring up the EpiPen.
2: Okay.
1: That's what I don't want, Audrey.
2: That sounds like a you personal problem.

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2: XYZ with their Zachary, Mom's Hot Take, all brought to you by T-Mobile. My mom joining the show to provide her perspective on what's trending. And my mom, it sounds like, discovered what blue dot fever is.
3: I did. And I think that if you're a celebrity, you have to act like one. Why book something and then cancel? And don't give me this, oh, they're real people and they have problems. Then choose a different profession. Okay.
2: First of all, let's break down. Do you know what blue dot fever is, mom? Or do you just know it has to do with like booking tickets?
3: It's like the dots appear because the concerts are canceled.
2: No, that's pretty good. Well, the dots appear because like blue dots on Ticketmaster, seats aren't sold. So it's this whole thing that like a lot of celebrities, and we're generalizing here, but are saying, well, they have personal issues, or they swear it's not because of ticket sales that they're having to cancel a tour or make it smaller or change the venue.
3: Baloney.
2: But it's like, yep, exactly. All right, mom's hot take coming up next. Hang on.

0: 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It's all brought to you by T-Mobile. 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My mom joining the show to provide her perspective on celebrities canceling tours.
1: Okay.
0: Or show.
1: Yes. Yes. I do. I just feel that you have obviously an obligation to perform. You chose this profession. Mm-hmm. You know, that would be like me saying in my profession, you know what? I'm going to take June and July off because I'm just not feeling it.
0: Okay, couple things at play here. I agree with your sentiment. I don't know if you're really getting it across the finish line. Basically, she's addressing that a lot of celebrity or a lot of musicians as of late have canceled shows. Some of them being honest that they're just not selling well, or they were a little overzealous on the venues they booked. But most of them lying or saying it's for mental health or it's for personal issues, or which all of that could be true. But
1: okay,
0: realistically,
1: but
0: if it's sold, then you wouldn't be taking it off.
1: I mean, back in the 50s and 60s, these performers didn't do that. They just did drugs and went on with the show.
0: Okay. can't condone that. I think a lot of it has to do with a lot of people thinking because they get a certain amount of views or streams online that translates to getting bodies in a room. And I heard someone say this a couple of months ago, and I was talking to the people that are like, they're like career tour musicians, but you wouldn't really know their name unless you're like a fan of them.
2: Sure.
0: But they're like consistently selling out, you know, shows for 300 people. And it's like, you don't realize how hard that is to do, to fill a 300 person room at every city, especially when you're playing smaller cities throughout the U.S. that like most people don't travel to.
1: Well, then you need to read into the career object before you join up and do a band.
0: Okay.
1: There should be like a handbook that says, okay, now when you get to be a little bit older, you're not going to sell as many seats. So your venues have to go smaller.
0: I think that's part of it, right? A lot of these artists don't want to admit that they don't have the fame or draw that they used to.
2: Sure, yeah.
0: And I think nothing is more disillusioning as an artist than having your stands, your core fans that are loud as hell on the internet and going to fight for you left and right, and you realize like only really 12 of them are showing up.
2: Because they're also broke.
0: Yeah. Or there's just really not that many. A lot of them are bots, and like you only hear the loud ones.
2: Right.
0: You know, I think this happened a lot right before COVID, or right after COVID. Shawn Mendes canceled his tour, but his tour was sold out. His was for mental health reasons. A lot of people try to blame it on mental health, and it's like, well, I don't think he would sell it for other, or cancel it for other reasons when it's sold out.
2: Sure.
0: It's kind of a, when Demi Lovato cancels several concert shows just shows that weren't selling really well.
3: Right.
0: Or Post Malone and Jelly Roll cancel a bunch of shows after they just did a stadium tour.
3: Yeah.
0: And it's like, oh, well, we've realigned our goals. It's like, what, how much money you're willing to lose?
2: Exactly.
0: Mm-hmm. Yeah. So that's what it comes down to.
1: Well, I still don't care. I think
0: you're
1: that
0: saying they should show up regardless.
1: You should show up.
0: Even if there's empty seats.
1: I mean, I'm talking people like, I know Dolly Parton, I'm going to get heat for this one, but she was supposed to open her show in Vegas.
0: I think she's legitimate. Really sick though, Mom.
1: Yeah,
0: she can sell a show.
2: She's like 70.
1: She's older. She's older. And I agree. But then just don't even sell a show. Don't go there. Just stay home. Relax.
0: Yeah. I mean, I think
2: you're saying put up or shut up.
0: I do think there should be a bigger. I don't know that Dolly's done this, but some other like Guns N' Roses and some of the others where it's like once you say you did a farewell tour, that's it. Like you should not be allowed to go back out.
2: Oh, like hard stance.
0: Yeah.
2: Do not.
0: Yeah.
2: Because it's over. It's done.
0: Little litigator here. I would argue a little bit of that is false advertising because then people are going to pay a little bit more to go see a farewell Elton John show
3: Or
0: Billy Joel show, and then sure enough, a year later they're back on stage.
2: Right.
0: And I didn't see the one.

0: last show. I was paying to see the last show.
1: Right.
0: That upsets me. That's my hot take.
2: Well, my hot take is when you sign up to do something and you become that celebrity, you are that celebrity. Do not cave. I mean, you can have sick days. I'm not saying you can't have sick days.
1: Right.
2: But, you know.
3: She's saying dance monkey.
1: Exactly.
2: Yeah, no,
1: you,
2: I'm
1: you
2: not
1: put yourself in that situation.
4: Yeah,
1: so
4: kind of what you
2: did.
4: Just said.
2: And I, well, and
0: you,
2: that's
0: do
2: true.
0: You run MGM in the 30s?
2: Like, I did.
0: All right.
3: Get on stage, Judy.
0: That's a very niche joke, but it's XYZ with their exact green. Mom's hot take. I'm brought to you by T-Mobile.

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1: XYZ with Eric Zachary. Harry Styles has kicked off his Together, a global residency tour.
2: Yes.
1: Which is basically a fancy way of saying, hey, he's not playing that many different cities, multiple dates in each city.
3: Residency.
1: But I guess fans are upset because, his ticket prices were pretty absurd.
2: Yep.
1: The people who had the money paid insane prices for front row, and only to find out he basically has like a jungle gym of a stage.
2: There's this bridge on part of the stage that covers the main stage. So if you're super close, up against the gate right before the pit,
3: you can't see
2: any of Harry or him performing until he gets on that
1: bridge.
2: Well,
1: the whole thing's like a giant catwalk that goes out to the crowd, and it's like a giant, it looks like a jungle gym, which I'm all for. I think that allows a performer to be so close to so many different people.
2: Exactly.
1: But it's all these rich kids that were like, well, daddy bought me these seats and now I can't see him the whole time. He's always been, he did, like his last tour was like a circle in the round.
2: Yeah, he'll move around. You'll see him. You just won't see him the whole time. Yeah. Grow up, kids.
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1: If you were to get stuck in the wilderness, how would you get a plane or a search party to find you? This man said saxophone.
2: It's so funny.
3: All right. So this man and wife, we are going to Taiwan for this one. They are on a trip.
1: You can say husband and wife.
3: Yeah. I don't know why I said
1: antiquated. Jordan, you're getting married.
3: I'm getting used to the nomenclature. Anyway, this couple is taking a trip to Taiwan. They're from Australia. They get in an argument. He storms off and goes into the mountains, gets lost for a week. Only way Taiwanese rescue teams found him

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1: All right, that's it for us today on XYZ with Eric Zachary. We're off to continue to decorate the XYZ studios.
2: Yes.
1: Which we recently moved into. I'm also realizing we didn't address it on the show today. The Jamaica trip contest is officially over.
2: That is correct.
1: We will be selecting and notifying a winner, and you'll hear them here on the air in the next couple days.
3: Yay!
1: Very excited about that.
3: I'm so excited.
1: Could be you if you entered to go to Jamaica. Again, the whole trip was brought to you by Jamaica Tourist Board and Sandals and Beaches Resort. 4 days, 3 nights, all inclusive. Even if you don't win the stay, I highly, highly suggest you look into a stay with Sandals in Jamaica. It was incredible.
2: Great time. Really
1: start to finish.
2: Time.
1: You don't have to worry about anything. So we'll have more info on that coming up on the way. And then completely lost my train of thought. Gonna be honest, it's the end of the show.
2: Yeah.
1: Audrey, you could take us out. Anything else you want to add?
3: I guess we could talk about Jordan and I were on the bus together today. That was kind of fun.
2: I didn't even know.
3: It's
1: XYZ with Eric Zachary. We will see you tomorrow. Everybody say bye.
2: That's what you get for later.
1: Say bye, Jordan.
3: Goodbye.

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1: They say the holy water's watered down, and this town's lost its faith. Our colors will fade.

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But there's this TikTok that went viral, and it's a teacher using all the code words that they use to describe your children and what they really mean. And it has me pulling up all the old emails because I get a lot from my little one, Dakota, and trying to decipher what they're really trying to say. It's coming up next.

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1: It's always tough when you're a parent and you get that phone call home or the email home that your kid did something wrong, right? Mm. There's this woman that went viral. She's a teacher, and she was saying how teachers use code words that really mean other things, which got me like going back into my emails and rereading old emails that I got about my youngest daughter, Dakota.
0: Well, I mean, it seems appropriate. Nobody can, you know, send you an email and say your child is a demon,
1: right?
0: Right. Or you're doing a terrible job at home. They have to use these code words.
1: Yeah, here's what she says in the TikTok.
2: We have a code when we email parents. When we use phrases like, your child is very social, that means they won't stop talking.
1: Very social means they won't stop talking. I remember when I was a kid, that was always on my report card. Mm-hmm. Too talkative in class.
0: Yeah, mine too. I feel like they, you know, say that for all sorts of kids. I mean, you're a kid, mm-hmm. right? You're having fun. You're talking. Is that really a bad thing anymore? I don't really know.
2: Or their excitement in the classroom is contagious. It means they will not calm down.
1: That might be a Dakota.
0: They pump people up. I'm pumping you up.
2: Or if they're a natural born leader, your child is super bossy.
1: Aww.
0: Well,
1: is there something wrong with being bossy? I don't think so.
0: Right.
1: Yeah.
0: You know, all these things that they want you to stop doing when you're in grade school or whatever is the things that they're hiring you for.
1: It's true.
0: Later on.
1: So I was thinking
0: about strange.
1: The words that my pediatrician uses to describe my little one. Now, my older one is a whole different story. I've never gotten a phone call, an email home for her in my entire life. Dakota is basically just her goal in life is, I think, to kill me. So strong-willed. Natural born leader, mm-hmm. spirited. Those are what the pediatrician call her.
0: Yeah.
1: And I think that those all mean
0: that's a doctor.
1: Difficult. I think that's what that it translates to.
0: Sure.
1: But I pulled up three old emails over the course of the last 2 years that I've received about Dakota, things that she's done in the class. Let's decipher what these words really mean. Okay.
0: I love it.
1: Number one, Dakota and her friend on the playground were a bit rowdy today. They were playing dinosaurs. What do you think the word rowdy means? Because I think
0: I'm going to put it through the translator. Hold okay, on. Let me put it through the
1: rowdy. Teacher says rowdy.
0: It means that she's throwing elbows. It's like a 1970s NBA playoff game. All right. There's going to be a lot of butt bumping, stuff like that. I mean, don't try and get on the slide when I'm on the slide.
1: I see her coming straight at this poor child with her hands like claws out there. Right. All right. Next email. Dakota was upset today because she was asked to hold the teacher's hand after she kept getting out of line to hide in the bushes. Mm-hmm. What do you think they mean by upset?
0: Oh. She went crazy and threatened the teacher's life.
1: No, I don't think she would do that, but I think she went crazy. And I would imagine when they say upset, she threw herself on the floor. Mm-hmm. That seems like, in my mind, would probably happen.
0: Right, right.
1: Here's the third one. Today was a tough day for Dakota. She was disappointed when it wasn't her turn to be line leader, so she scratched the classmate's neck.
0: Oh.
1: All right. Disappointed. Mm-hmm. What do you think they mean, disappointed?
0: I'm going to be the line leader! I'm the line leader! You're the line leader!
1: Okay, I just want you to know, too, that when she scratched that poor child's neck, and they don't tell you who the other kid is, because I immediately want to call the parent and apologize and be like, right. Oh my gosh, I'm sorry, I'm doing my best with her. They don't tell you. But they also, to teach her compassion, made her hold an ice pack on it after she did it.
0: Yeah.
1: And all I kept thinking is this poor kid
0: right.
1: just had my daughter go at them with her nails, and now she's got to hold an ice pack and say, I'm sorry. Like, get her off of me. Right.
0: Get her away from me. I don't want her in my vicinity for the next couple hours.
1: Teachers, just tell it how it is. Just tell me what I'm dealing with here.

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4: 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Then you'll be the judge. Couples Court. 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
4: Melissa and Jason. Melissa, let's start with you. What's going on?
5: So I took my mom with me as my plus one to like a happy hour event with my job. And she met my boss, and he ended up asking her out, and I was like, haha, like, that's funny at first, but then she actually said yes. They went out, and I guess it went well, and they plan on going out again, and it's just very weird to me, because, like, it's like mixing business with pleasure. I mean, like, what happens if, you know, things don't go well? Does that affect my job? Does that affect how, like, my boss interacts with me? So, like, I'm so confused right now.
0: Hmm. Jason, you don't feel the same way? You think that it's fine that the boss dates her mom?
6: Yeah, I mean, the thing is that they're you know, mature adults. You know, the way I see it is, like, I'm happy that her mom is happy, you know? And I don't understand why it's such a big deal. Like, it's just dating, you know? Mm.
0: You know, the only problem is this, you know, Anna, you know, everybody's a mature adult right until they're not, right? And sometimes when people break up, they're not. But I mean, that doesn't even include the implications that it has at your workplace, right? So, I mean, this was a happy hour event with other people there. So I'm sure you're not the only person that knows that the boss asked out your mother and he went out with your mom. And so after that, let's say that it doesn't work out between the two of them. Does that cause problems for you at work? Or does he compensate because he feels bad by hooking you up? Let's say you get that promotion that you've earned over the last 4 or 5 years working your butt off. Does everybody in the building now think it's because he's dating your mom or because he did date your mom? I mean, it's kind of a lose-lose for you, to tell you the truth, except for it could mean a big promotion and it could mean your mom's happiness.
4: This reminds me of when Michael Scott dated Pam's mom on The Office.
0: Oh! And you see how uncomfortable that was.
4: Right. Except it's...
0: Yeah, it's real. Michael Scott, right.
4: Yeah. Well, what we can do is see what the audience has to say. Because they may agree with you, Melissa, that you have every right to tell your mom that you don't feel comfortable with it and you want her to stop dating him. But they may see Jason's side, too. They're adults. And if they want to have a private adult relationship outside of you, then you don't really have a say. You need to back off and let your mom just do what she wants.
0: Sidebar. Also a little bit creepy when your mom looks like you. 1-800-330-9999. What do you think? Whose side are you on? It's the Couples Court with Anna and Raven.
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4: Seemed innocent enough. Melissa had a social function at work. She brought her mom with her. Why not, right? Well, her mom really hit it off with her boss. Her boss asked her mom out. Believe it or not, they went out, and now they would like to see each other again. And Melissa says to her husband, Jason, I'm not comfortable with this. At first, it's funny, but now it's not. Like, I don't want them to have a relationship.
0: Yeah, Jason thinks it's fine. Listen, they seem to get along good. Your boss is a nice guy. Why not let them, you know, see where this goes? But, you know, she has her apprehensions. Melissa says, you know, this creates a weird situation for me at work. And there's a lot of different layers to that, too, Anna. I mean, you never know where it could lead.
4: But she's a grown-up. Her mom is an adult. She can make her own decisions. But what do you think? 1-800-330-9999. Couples Court.
13: I am on the husband's side. If somebody in the older stages of their lives finds somebody that they can get along with and enjoy, I say, let them go. Let them do what they're going to do. They're adults. And if it affects her work, I mean, it's not going to, because they're adults. Let them just be.
4: I do agree with that, because I feel it is harder for older people to meet other people. They're not as tech savvy or whatever. They don't want to be on the apps. They don't want to be on the, you know, the internet. So if you find somebody that you have it might work out. Who are you just getting their way?
0: Look. All that sounds wonderful, as long as they're both mature adults. And we both know that emotionally, people often not. And age doesn't really define whether or not they're going to be. So if it doesn't work out and it goes south, it could be real for her job.
4: Whose side are you on? 1-800-330-9999. Couples Court.

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1: It was all fun and games when Melissa asked her mom to come with her to a social happy hour with her company. Until Melissa's mom really hit it off with her boss. Then they went out on a date. And, you know, Melissa kind of looked the other way, but now they want to see each other again. And she says she wants to put an end to it, but her husband thinks she's overstepping the line.
0: I think it's reasonable for her to be apprehensive. You don't know how this is going to reflect on you inside the office amongst your coworkers. You don't know whether or not this could affect your job prospects in the future. It could go bad in many ways. On the other hand, could go good. And that's Jason's point, too. He says, just let your mom be happy. They're adults. They can figure it out.
1: Whose side are you on? 1-800-330-9999. Couples Court.
2: I'm on the side that they don't date, because didn't they already start dating? And now she's already in the mix. That's it. It's too late. She started dating already, so now she's telling them, I don't want you to date. And if the mom decides not to, she's putting herself in a predicament already.
0: Yeah, I mean, I got to be honest with you. If it was my mom, I don't think my mom would agree to go out with the boss. I think my mom would have had the foresight to say, you know what, that's probably not good. I'm not going to be involved in my child's life that way. If there's even the possibility that it causes a problem for your child, why would you do it?
1: Anna and Raven, whose side are you on?
3: Hey, I'm on the husband's side. It just seems like if she didn't want them dating, then she shouldn't have hooked them up in the first place. Because now her mom has this excitement on the toes. And she should take that away from her.
0: I mean, taking your mom to happy hour doesn't mean you're hooking her up with your boss. But okay. And Ann Raven, whose side are you on?
4: I'm on the mother's side. You know, you shouldn't be telling her who she can and cannot date. And then plus, at the end, it might work out for her. You know, he might need a day or two off of work. You know, no problem.
1: Right. It could work in her advantage. You never thought of it that way.
0: Except everybody in the office now thinks that your mom is the reason you're getting a good opportunity.
5: The verdict is in. Jury foreman, what are the results?
1: Jason, our audience agreed with you. Melissa, it's understandably upsetting because it is your mom and your boss, and the way you think of them as two different complete categories. But she is an adult. She is allowed to make her own decisions, and this is not your position to get in the middle.
6: Yeah, but at the same time, this does affect my life. It does.
0: Yeah, it does. It could very well. Unfortunately, the votes didn't go your way today. So, Jason, you going to be all right with this? I mean, you get the votes here, but obviously Melissa's not happy.
7: Yeah, I mean, you know, but the thing is, her boss is, I've met him a few, he's a cool guy. I think it's going to be good. I think, honestly, it's going to be good. And I don't think it's going to be as horrible as she's making it out to be.
0: Well, I wish you guys well with that.
1: Yeah.
0: Good luck.
1: If you have a problem, too, send an email, couplescore@annaandraven.com.
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1: It's funny how now that parties are happening again, you're hypersensitive to the other people that are also guests. But who is the most annoying person at a party? 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
1: Who's the most annoying person at a party? 1-800-330-9999.
0: Went to a friend's Jack and Jack this weekend, Anna, and saw all the regular characters that you see at every party. Good party, good time. It's at a hall in my town that virtually everybody has all their parties at, whether it's a shower or a birthday, celebration of life, whatever. All the parties happen at this place. And so, as I looked around and the day kept going on for a lot of people, it's like first party, like big party in a long time, like hundreds of people. And, looking around, all the same characters there. So I spent a lot on the raffle trying to get my tickets. Is there anybody more annoying than the person that keeps calling out, "Got it!" and they don't actually have it? It's the most annoying person that you can run into at a party, right? Like the raffle joke only works one time and then nobody actually wants to hear from you. And then when you do actually win something, if you do and you've been the raffle joker the whole time, everybody in the building hates you, just so you know.
1: Well, right, because you're the person that cried wolf. You know,
0: you're the most annoying
1: person.
0: You're
1: the most annoying person in the room, right?
0: Yeah.
1: You're right, because there's certain people that exist at every single party.
0: Every party.
1: They thrive on it.
0: Every party.
1: There's the fake raffle caller. Also not to be confused with the bingo fake caller.
0: Oh, they're the
1: bingo.
0: Same person to me. Same yeah. person. Oh, no. When everybody stops and turns around, yeah.
1: For me, the most annoying person is the one that's got to show everything on their phone. Wait a minute. I got to show you this picture. And then they spend 10 minutes going through their photo reel, and you're just standing there, and they can't find the picture.
0: Yeah, they never find the photo.
1: They never find the photo.
0: They stop on three other things.
1: Yeah.
0: Oh, yeah, here was me at this. And you're like, oh, okay, whatever. You don't care. How about the person that tells you how early they came to set up? Oh, I've been here since 9 a.m. Oh, I've been here since 7. Well, great. It's 3 in the afternoon now. Great.
1: Yeah, I've been there all day.
0: Did you have a beer? Great.
1: Well, the only person that's worse than the person at a party that's constantly like saying how they've been there all day setting up is the person that is the party ender, and they spend about 45 minutes going around saying that they're leaving and they have to say goodbye to everybody.
0: Every person
1: I'm going to be taking off. I'm going to be taking off soon. I just want to say goodbye. It was so nice to see you. Tell the kids I said hello.
0: And then talk for another half.
1: And they talk for another half hour. Maybe. Just leave.
0: Yeah.
1: Just go.
0: But don't you do that? My wife's Italian. Like, isn't that an Italian thing?
1: No, I don't do it anymore. I turn around and be like, I gotta go, guys. Love you. Mwah, mwah. And I walk out the door.
0: Oh, that's awesome.
1: I used to have a friend who did the opposite. They would ghost. And that person is also annoying because then you're afraid something happened to that person.
0: They die. They're over in a bush somewhere. Around the vicinity of the party, they've actually passed out somewhere.
1: Has anybody seen Jim? Guys, is that returning my text?
0: It's funny. At a networking party, they'll tell you that's a power move. People will think of you and, you know, they'll be like, oh, well, it was interesting to see them while they were here. But at a party, we just assume that person is deceased now somewhere in a ditch.
1: Who is the most annoying person at a party? 1-800-330-9999.
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3: 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Raven was at a party over the weekend where the fake raffle winner, like, you know, when they pull the raffle and then somebody's like, got it. And they're just kidding. And they think they're so funny, but they do it like six times.
4: I can't stand that person.
3: Right.
4: Can't stand that person.
3: But it's the same cast of characters. You realize it. Like, there's some people that are just so annoying at parties. And they exist at almost every single
4: every
3: one.
4: Every party.
3: On our text line at 1-800-330-9999. The most annoying person at a party is the one guy who's obsessed with the music and thinks that you want to hear their dumb music.
4: Yeah. No. Who's got it? I'll do it on my phone. I got it.
3: Remember when our boss made us listen to like slow jams for an entire Christmas party?
4: And the yacht Christmas party, the yacht rock Christmas party. Yes.
3: We're like, it's a party. Like, we want to dance.
4: Yeah.
3: But thanks for playing all this slow R&B.
4: Michael McDonald and Chris Christopherson. It wasn't great. Wasn't great.
3: Who's the most annoying person at a party? 1-800-330-9999. You can call or text. Your calls are coming up next. Oh, for the record, he still says it was the greatest Christmas party of all time.
4: He does.
3: Believes
4: it. Said it yesterday.
3: Yep.

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1: Going to parties, you may realize it's the same cast of characters. And there's some people at the party that are just plain annoying. 1-800-330-9999. Who's the most annoying person at a party?
2: The most annoying person at a party is when they come and they say, I'm only here and I have to leave quick because I have somewhere else to go. And they come for half an hour and then they leave. Why do they bother coming? They could just go to the other party.
0: Well, don't tell me about That's how annoying. You're coming and then you're going, right? Like, because I'm not interested. Right. I mean, if you're only here to say hello and you know, save face, like, it's not even my party. What do I care if you showed up for 5 minutes?
1: Yeah, but, you know, I feel like people feel like they have to show face and they have to show up, but they do that as an excuse so they don't have to stay a very long time, which is rude, because who cares? Like, there's nobody that important that you want to come to your house for 20 minutes.
0: Right.
1: Just say you can't make it.
0: Get out of here, right.
1: Yeah. Hi, Anna and Raven. Who's the most annoying person at a party?
3: The guitar guy. You know, that guy always shows up with his guitar, always wanting to play like Kumbaya or whatever the heck he wants to play, and usually isn't even a good guitar player. The worst.
0: But they always get a chick. They always get a chick. It's terrible.
1: I feel like that was more common like in the 70s. I feel like nobody does that anymore.
0: They don't care, man. We don't need you busking out front of the subway station. Like, just leave us alone. Anna and Raven, who's the most annoying person at a party?
4: The guy who talks right in your face. The guy who's just constantly wants to tell you about his latest business idea, the new idea that he's got to make a lot of money really quickly. That guy, the longer he's there, the more he talks to you.
0: Oh, I know this guy. This is the guy that tells you that things are going really great lately.
1: Oh, yeah.
0: Things are going really great. Mm-hmm. That's also usually the recovering drug addict, if you didn't
1: Raven.
0: Know. Yeah.
1: Okay.
0: Oh, yeah. He just got out of some program or whatever. He's doing really good. Sorry, the last time I saw you, I was a little bit out of sorts. I was going through something. Okay.
1: Mm.
0: Seems like you're still going through it.
1: You're just, like I've said it before, and I'll say it again. Your parties are a lot different than my parties.
0: That's my neighborhood.
1: Hi, it's Anna and Raven. Who's the most annoying person at a party?
2: Hands down, has to be that person that wants to play bartender, like Woody from Cheers. They're that one that's like, oh my God, I have this new recipe. You have to try it right now. And it's like, I haven't even set my bag down. Or you already have a drink in your hand. So like, no, you have to try this. You have to try this. Do you want a beer? Do you want a wine? Do you want this? Do you want that? Like, hospitality is nice, but I'm good. Thank you.
0: It's true. There's always somebody who thinks they can make the greatest thing ever. And all right. I mean, thanks for making, you know, the cranberry and vodka or whatever it is that you're doing over there. But on the other hand, just relax.
1: Mm.
0: All right.
1: There's the flip side. So, you know, my husband, Paul, used to bartend for years at my parents' restaurant.
0: Yeah.
1: So anytime that we have like a family party, my dad will automatically be like, Paul, make everybody a drink.
0: Oh, that's terrible.
1: And then Uncle Michael,
2: you know what you're doing. Yeah.
1: And then Uncle Michael chime in. Do you know how to make tequila sunrise? Can you make a tequila sunrise?
0: All of a sudden, people are
2: There's
0: calling out orders.
2: There's always that one person that wants that one drink. Like, yeah. Do we have enough for that? Is there enough alcohol? No.
0: It's a barbecue, man. You want a Coors, a Corona? Okay. All right, get out of here. How about this can of seltzer?
2: Bud Light? Cool. Yeah.
1: Paul will be like, I'll be right back. I got to go to Walmart and get pineapple juice. Uncle Mike wants a tequila sunrise. Like, all right. Bye. See you in a little bit.
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1: People are giant liars on the internet, Raven.
0: Oh, yeah. No question about it.
1: I was, going through my Twitter account, and the Food Network had tweeted, "Tell us, when you're pressed for time in the kitchen, what's the quickest dinner you cook?" Which seems like such a innocent, normal thing to say, right?
0: Sure.
1: Okay, yeah. And I was curious, because I'm always looking for fast things to make at night, you know, when you're tired and you don't feel like making a full-out dinner. So I'm looking for, quick frittatas, eggs, things that you can make, super fast, 15 minutes or less. Sue B. writes on Twitter, "Salmon, saffron, jasmine rice, and sauteed spinach." Get out of here.
0: Right.
1: When I think 15 minutes, I don't think, let me bust out the salmon. What are you talking about? Right?
0: Come on.
1: Rabina wrote coconut Thai soup. Now, in her defense, I don't know how to make coconut Thai soup, so maybe it only takes 10 minutes. But again, that seems something like if I have to crack a coconut, I don't even know where to buy a coconut.
0: Right. I mean, you're going to need some sort of saw. It's going to take a whole amount of time for you. I mean, we're not versed in these things.
1: And Kyle wrote chicken pot pie. Now, I don't know much about chicken pot pie except I take it out of the freezer and I put it in the oven.
0: Right. It's got to bake, right?
1: Right. Doesn't it have to cook for 45 minutes to an hour? What are you talking about? It takes 15 minutes is what it takes to preheat the oven before I put the chicken pot pie in.
0: And again, that's just a frozen one. I mean, if he was making that from scratch, that's hours of time.
1: Got to cut the chicken. Oh, gosh. Raven, if you are for real making a meal, a dinner in 15 minutes or less, what are you making?
0: Well, I mean, that's all my meals, because anything that I'm making, I'm not a cook, number one. Number two, I don't like to waste time eating. It's one of my biggest things. If you've ever seen me eat, I'm like a savage, really, when I'm in there.
1: I've seen
0: boxed mac and cheese, and it could be the powder or the squeeze. I'm good with that. I'm fast on both of those. Anything that can be fashioned into a sandwich. Yesterday, that meant Ritz crackers and squeeze cheese.
1: Ew.
0: Well, my wife was out shopping, so while she was gone, there was A, no food in the house, and then B, no watchful eyes upon me. So I will just make anything into a sandwich. That's typically, those are my wheelhouse right there, you know?
1: Yeah. What is your go-to meal? You have to make dinner. You've got 15 minutes. You don't feel like slaving over the stove. What is it? For real, don't be a liar. 1-800-330-9999. Sienna Raven.
2: Well, I mean, I always hear people hating to chop onions and garlic, and they think, if you have to do that, then you're already in for it, and it's going to take way too long. But my go-to meal is just spaghetti bolognese. It's you chop some garlic, you chop an onion, you saute it in the pan, you put the meat in, you put the sauce in, boil the noodles, and season it up, and it's done. I mean, I grew up on it. I have it at least once a week. Super easy, and it's great.
0: I had bolognese this weekend. You're telling me you can make bolognese in 15 minutes or less? I mean, come on.
1: Yep. I mean, the sauce needs to simmer for longer than that. It's got to collect all the juices in them. But I can make myself a mean pasta with butter.
0: I know you will. Minutes. I know you will. You were 8 years old.
1: And I say it's for the kids, but I'll tell you, I'll make a whole pound of it, and it'll be my dinner, too. And it'll taste good. Put a little Parmesan cheese right on top. I'm a happy girl.
0: Full stick of butter. Throw it right in there.
1: 100%. 1-800-330-9999. For real, you've got 15 minutes. You want to make a dinner. What are you making?
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5: I had seen a tweet by the Food Network and they were asking people what's their go-to quick dinner meal. And people are giant liars. They were talking about like tilapia, salmon, like making a prime rib. What are you talking about? Right. We have 15 minutes to make a dinner. You're going to make a prime rib? What is this?
6: Right. If I worked as a personal chef, that might be my 15-minute go-to meal. If I had all these things stocked in my $7,000 refrigerator. Regular people, that's not real. No way.
5: But for real, though, when you've had 15 minutes to make dinner, you don't have a lot of time, what's your go-to meal that you can make on the fly? 1-800-330-9999. Your calls are coming up next, including some great ideas that I'm making notes. It's next.

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1: It's a busy work night. You've got 15 minutes to cook dinner and get it on the table. You don't want to spend any more time than that. What are you making? 1-800-330-9999. Food Network tweeted, what's your go-to quick dinner? And I was like, oh, it seems like such a simple question, but like, people are such liars. Like, salmon, tilapia. And I'm like, get out of here. Like, when I'm making something quick, I'm thinking like eggs and buttered noodles. I'm not thinking like, oh, let me go bust out the seafood shelf.
2: Could be cereal for me, Anna. Any meal of the day.
1: Yeah, but sometimes you want like something for real, like a real dinner. Now, Rocco wrote on our Facebook page, steak or chicken fajitas. Now, in theory, you can make those quickly if you don't have to chop the vegetables. And I always battle this because when you go to the grocery store, you know, they have the pre-cut section. They have the pre-cut peppers. But I always say, am I the lazy person that pays the extra $2 because I don't want to cut the peppers? And you know what I've realized?
2: What's that?
1: The answer is yes. I am that person.
2: At least
1: so
2: if there's
1: sad.
2: No, if there's no witnesses anyways, right?
1: Yeah. Hi, it's Anna and Raven. What do you make in 15 minutes or less?
3: So in my house, we eat this all the time. It's called shakshuka, and it's really easy to make. You can make it better if you have more time, but it's super easy. You can get a jar of like really thick, good tomato sauce, pour it in the frying pan, crack a couple eggs in it, and you can put, we call it refrigerator Velcro because you can put any leftover green beans, frozen spinach, drop a little bit of cheese in there. You put the lid on, the eggs set a little bit, and you have a really good thick tomato stew when it's done after 15 minutes.
1: It sounds yummy to me with some fresh bread. You dip it right in there. It's perfect.
3: Mm-hmm.
1: Yeah.
3: It's delicious. Fresh bread over some rice, whatever you want. It goes with everything.
2: This will come as no surprise to you, Anna. If you put anything over rice or give me some fresh bread with it, I'll eat it no matter what it is. So it doesn't matter.
1: Anna and Raven, what can you make in 15 minutes for dinner?
4: Oh, this one's easy. All right. So boil some pasta while you're steam fresh bagging a bag of broccoli. Take some of that grilled chicken that already comes in the bag, Purdue already made, and heat that up at the same time. Throw them all in the pot together once the pasta's done. With a jar of Bertolli Alfredo. Done.
1: I've never had a jar of pre-made pasta in my life. Like a jar of sauce.
2: Wow.
1: Never in my life. I can't imagine.
4: Listen, I'm half Italian. Bertolli's Alfredo is legit.
2: That's a legit one?
4: Don't give me Prego, though. Prego and all that stuff is ketchup in a jar.
2: You've never had a pre-made sauce in your life. Wow.
1: Never in my life. Never. If my mom even like saw that in my pantry, I think she'd have a nervous breakdown.
2: That's Italian privilege right there. You're privileged. You know that, right?
1: Yeah, absolutely.
2: And Raven, your 15-minute meal. What's your go-to?
5: Hi, definitely grilled cheese. Grilled cheese and probably soup.
2: Grilled cheese is good.
5: Listen.
2: But I never like the soup accompaniment, so I go two grilled cheese, and then after I'm like, that was too much cheese.
5: First of all, there could never be too much cheese, number one.
2: Yeah.
5: And you know what? Listen, it's easy peasy.
2: Are you aware that some people do it with mayonnaise? Do you do it butter or mayonnaise?
5: I don't do it with mayonnaise. I use butter.
2: Right, because this is America.
5: Butter, sometimes tomatoes. Do you like it with mayonnaise?
2: I mean, I'll eat it either way. If you put a grilled cheese in front of me, I'll eat it either way. We tried it that one time.
1: Yeah, we tried it with the mayonnaise, and it was okay, but it can't hold a stick to butter. See what I did?
5: Yeah, no, absolutely not.
2: That was terrible. Thank you.
5: Everything's better with butter, right?
2: That's right.
1: Everything.
2: Thank you. And Raven, 15-minute meal. What are you making?
6: I make awesome reservations. I did tell you that.
2: Right. You can do that in less than 15 minutes. You're right.
1: 1-800-330-9999. 15 minutes or less. What are you making?
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7: I do appreciate Rusty on our Facebook page because he's faking it till he makes it. He wrote, I put an onion in the hot oven for aromatherapy and then cook a hot dog. The Food Network had tweeted, like, what's your go-to quick dinner? And people are giant liars on the internet. They're talking about they can make a quick tilapia, they can make a quick salmon. Get out of here with that nonsense. Like, nobody in the real world makes a quick salmon in 10 minutes. But what is your go-to meal? Like, you only have 15 minutes to cook. What are you making? 1-800-330-9999. Your great ideas are coming up next. I think

0: It's 93.5 The Bubble, the Soda City spot to pop in and feel good with us. Ann and Raven, right now.
1: The Food Network tweeted out, what do you make for a quick dinner? And people are filthy liars on the internet. They're talking about making fish soup and just a quick tilapia. There's no such thing. We're looking for real-world solutions here.
0: Yeah, anything that I have to slice a lemon for or get the zest of something, come on, that's not happening quick.
1: What do you make in 15 minutes or less for dinner? 1-800-330-9999. San and Raven.
2: Got to keep it simple. Throw some bacon in a frying pan and make some BLTs. You can never go wrong with bacon.
0: Yes, BLTs are a good choice. They're a very good choice. But then I have to deal with my dogs wanting all of it. I mean, they're just under my feet the entire time. Dad, drop something.
2: Blame them, it's bacon.
0: Yeah, no, it's true. It's true. You know, you're right.
1: But you always have to have fresh bread on hand because nothing is worse than a delicious BLT on Wonder Bread.
0: I mean, but the proper toasting, even a BLT wrap is good. You know what I mean? The essence is the bacon. You are correct.
1: Anna and Raven, what do you make in 15 minutes or less?
3: Tacos. I get ground beef while it's browning. I chop onions and garlic. I throw a jar of salsa, mango salsa or something like that. I open a jar of beans. I rinse it. I put it on the table. And 5 minutes rice, chop some salad.
1: Now you're getting crazy.
3: Done.
1: You had me until chopping the salad.
0: I'm going for the chicken tacos lately, though. I've been having chicken tacos a lot.
1: Really? So I read this article that we think that we're being healthier by eating the chicken tacos, but that's not true. For real.
0: Well, I mean, if you get them from Taco Bell. I don't think it's much true. But if you get them, if you make them, I think that, it's a good choice.
1: For real. Turkey burgers are fake, too. They think that they're less calories, and they're not.
0: Cauliflower pizza, I actually just discovered yesterday, also fake. Super high in sodium.
1: Hi, it's Anna and Raven. Quickest dinner you can cook in 15 minutes.
4: I would say the quickest go-to for me is like a vegetable stir fry. I'm a veggie eater. I love broccoli. I love mushrooms, onions. I just chop them up real quick, or I even just break them up. I just break the broccoli off the stalk, and then I just throw it in the pan. I don't even bother steaming it. You just put a little olive oil, maybe a little butter. You just put the pan lid on top, kind of steam it while it's cooking. The broccoli, as far as the broccoli goes, and then just mushroom, onions. I mean, basically whatever else you got in your fridge. I mean, it's kind of like just a conglomerate of stuff. Throw it in there, just saute it. Trader Joe's has some brown rice that you can throw in the microwave. That's like 2 or 3 minutes. And then you're done.
0: Stop me here, Anna, if you don't feel the way I do. But I feel like every phone call we're getting, these are the best meals they've ever made in their life. They're not their 5 second meals. I mean, where's the person with the bowl of cereal? All right. Where's the person with the cup of ramen? You're stir frying up, man, with fresh veggies, and you're searching your fridge for whatever else you got in there. All right, celebrity chef. This ain't no chop show. Come on.
1: I was thinking the same thing. I'm like, when I think quick dinners, I got to make something in 15 minutes. Never once am I like, what vegetables do I have?
0: Right.
1: You know?
0: All right, let's take stock, everybody. You're a filthy liar, sir, but it sounds delicious.
1: Hi, it's Anna and Raven. You have 15 minutes. What are you cooking for dinner?
5: I'm just making some hot dogs. I can throw them in the microwave, and I'm done in 2 minutes.
1: Oh, wait a minute. Time out. Hold on.
0: Microwave hot dog is cheating.
1: It's nasty.
0: Right? Okay.
1: Right? Like, you either have to put it on the grill, or you have to boil them, or put them in the air fryer, which is also delicious. But the microwave is the worst way.
0: Yeah, zombie apocalypse, International Space Station, stuff like that. That's places where it's acceptable to have a hot dog that was microwaved.
1: Yes.
0: And you're pressed for time. Anywhere else, I mean, you've got to put that thing to flame.
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7: Angel Hernandez, you stink, and I don't like you!
8: That was a fan that was upset at Angel Hernandez, who's a Major League Baseball ump, after a few bad calls, waited for him to come outside, and that's what he yelled when he came out. And I'm like, what kind of job do you have that you get yelled at like that?
9: We asked, what's a job that you get yelled at? Like normal. 1-800-330-9999. On our text line, somebody wrote, cooks.
8: Yeah, and that's like a chain of things. Because the waiter gets yelled at from the customer, and then the waitress or the waiter goes in the back and yells at the chef for whatever they did supposedly incorrectly. And it's like it just keeps going, you know?
10: I've met a lot of aggressive chefs over my years, too, right? It's a high-tension job.
8: It really is.
10: Yeah.
8: 1-800-330-9999. What's a job that is totally normal you get yelled at?

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1: Angel Hernandez, you stink, and I don't like you!
2: Imagine coming out of work and people are just yelling at you. Angel Hernandez is a Major League Baseball ump. Not very well-liked, I guess. And it looks like people are just yelling at him all the time.
0: Listen, he has a reputation of being a bad umpire, frankly. You know, he's one of just a few of names of umpires that everybody recognizes and knows because they watch to see what games he's going to be calling because he's notoriously bad. You got to be really upset to wait outside for a couple hours for a guy to drive away to scream. But, you know, as far as heckling goes, not a bad message. You stink. And I don't like you.
2: He could have said meaner things.
0: Yes.
2: For sure.
0: I mean, he just stated facts for him.
2: But what's like a job that you just get yelled at? It's part of your job. It's like you just know it. It's funny because Raven and I, we kind of have one of those jobs. If we say something that people don't like or whatever, the phones will light up and people will just yell at us.
0: Oh, there'll be an email or something like that.

0: Just for the record, when you email, know that it's always going to be me that writes back. Raven immediately deletes them. He has no interest whatsoever.
1: Well, if I was to send the things that I would respond,
0: we would no longer have a show.
1: That's right.
0: Yep. So, what's a job that you just get yelled at? 1-800-330-9999.
2: Bus operators. City bus operators. We can yell plenty of time all day long.
1: Yeah, I'm sure. Anybody in public transportation, right? That's got to be a job that you get a lot of stink from. And then you've got your regulars. Do your regulars stick up for you, or are one of your regulars the jerk?
2: Well, we have a couple of regulars that are jerks.
1: Yeah.
2: But you know, mostly the regulars, they mind their business, sit down. But it's usually the people that come on the bus, don't have their full fare, you know, and then those are the ones who want all the rights. It's a mess, but we get yelled at a whole lot.
0: Sure.
1: Well, good luck today.
0: Tana and Raven, what's a job that you get yelled at?
3: Pharmacist. I'm in the middle between the physician and the insurance companies.
1: Yeah, you know what? The truth is that the pharmacists around at my pharmacy are getting yelled at a lot lately because the lines are insanely long. And it doesn't matter what day or whatever. People are just tired of it. Now they're taking lunch, which is, you know what? Good for them. I mean, you got to have a break at some point. I get it. But it is a lot. And I could see it. People getting yelled at the pharmacy. I have been displeased at the pharmacy lately. Yeah.
0: But I've been finding, and I get it, that staff is low and I'm playing devil's advocate, but the hours are being cut everywhere. It's like now they're closed from 1 to 2 and like they're only open till 6. And it just seems like every time I need my medicine, I can never get it at that time. I could understand people's frustrations, right. But it's not nice that they're yelling.
1: Oh, Anna's a yeller. Listen to this.
0: Oh, you know I'm not a yeller. You know I'm a sulk in the corner and die inside person.
1: Anna and Raven, what's the job you get yelled at?
3: I am a nurse and I get yelled at 24/7.
0: Who is yelling,
1: who's yelling at,
0: you? Who is yelling at you?
3: Patients, families, doctors, lab techs, physical therapists, any type of staff that's allowed to say no, we have to say yes.
0: That is ridiculous. You should karate chop somebody for that nonsense.
1: I'll tell you right now, if a physical therapist yells at me and I'm a nurse, I might throat punch them. I don't know. I feel that they ain't got no authority on me. That's all I'm saying.
3: We get punched, we get spit at, we get hit. It's wild.
1: Wow. Good luck today. Thanks for doing what you're doing.
0: Oh, what is the job you get yelled at? On our Facebook page, somebody wrote school, actually on our text line, somebody wrote school principal. I mean, that's dangerous. Mm. You're just messing with your kid's future. You're yelling at the school principal.
1: School bus driver gets a lot of stank.
0: Yeah.
1: You know, city bus driver, we were talking about that, but the school bus driver gets a whole lot of stank.
0: Yeah. All right, what's a job you get yelled at? Call or text 1-800-330-9999.
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7: Angel Hernandez, you stink, and I don't like you!
8: This is a guy that was just waiting for the Major League Baseball ump to come out of a game after a few bad calls to yell that. What jobs do you just get yelled at and you accept it? Umps and refs right now, I feel like you keep hearing stories left and right. They're getting yelled at all over the place.
9: Sure.
8: On our text line at 1-800-330-9999. I used to be a cashier at a department store. I'll leave it at that. Yeah. Or when they like protect the coupons, like, you know, do you have the coupon? And you're like, well, no, but can you just give it to me? And then you like get all frustrated because you're like, what, like you're saving your 15%? Like, I don't understand.
9: Yeah. I mean, at the same time as a consumer, it's like you're going to do it for somebody else 15 minutes later. Why are you giving me such a hard time? I mean, come on, kind of know the role, right? Take stock of where it is that you're at and what you're doing.
8: Also on our text line, mom. Yeah. Moms get yelled at all the time. It's a hard job. Yeah. And those kids don't care. They don't care at all. All right. 1-800-330-9999. You can call or text. What's a job that you just regularly get yelled at like it's no big deal?

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1: Angel Hernandez, you stink, and I don't like you!
2: I don't know why I find it so funny. I can listen to that all day long.
0: It's because he doesn't swear. It's because he doesn't say anything truly offensive that you find it amusing, right?
2: Yeah, but that's a major league umpire, Angel Hernandez. He's not very liked, makes some bad calls. And this was a guy that waited outside to yell that at him. It's gone
0: I just
2: viral.
0: Don't have that kind of time in my life to sit around and wait, but I'm glad he did.
2: What's a job that you just get yelled at and it's totally normal? You keep seeing these stories about these refs and these umps lately. 1-800-330-9999. CNN Raven.
3: I'm a supermarket manager, and I am always getting yelled at. Somebody can't find something. Somebody got charged wrong. Something was on sale. They were supposed to put it on. They didn't. I'm running around like a chicken with his head cut off, and I get yelled at the same time.
2: Mm.
0: I believe you. I have seen those ladies yelling at people at the grocery store, mm-hmm. at the deli counter, at the customer service desk. If you're the manager, it all stops there. The buck stops there. You know, what can you do? You can't say anything. Your job is to smile through all the pain. If your pepper doesn't look right, it's not necessarily the produce manager's fault.
3: Right. I got every transaction I got to override. Right. They need me. I'm the only one with the swipe.
0: Oh.
3: You know what I'm saying?
2: Yes.
3: So it's my job. I got to go from aisle to aisle. If something on sale ain't on there, and it's usually, I love my old ladies. They keep us a bit. They keep us a flow. But they, when they spot that, you know, the grapes were supposed to be, mm-hmm. you know what I mean, yep. on sale, and we charged them full price.
0: That's right.
3: Here I come.
0: That's right.
3: Yeah. Here I come.
2: It's the power with all the card. You ever go to Walmart and they have to call the manager to override something? The manager doesn't even say a word. They just come in.
0: Yeah, they don't ask
3: me.
2: They don't say a word.
0: Yeah, they don't
2: ask. They just
0: ask,
2: come and they can swipe it. They push in their four numbers, and they silently walk away. Like, they don't want to engage in anything that's happening.
0: Why does it take them 15 minutes to get there, though?
2: I don't
0: that's
2: know.
0: That's the problem.
2: They're busy. They got things to do. I don't know.
3: We're handling another register. That's why.
2: Yeah. Stand on Raven. What's a job that you get yelled at?
4: Working at the DMV.
0: You know, I don't know about your DMV, but I there are signs at my DMV that I go to that say that you can't be verbally or anything abusive. And
2: really?
0: I'm telling yes, if you raise your voice even a couple octaves, you're getting arrested. They will drag you out of there. They will certainly kick you right out of the building.
2: It's been a hot minute since I've been inside a DMV, mm-hmm. to tell you the truth.
0: There are signs all over the place.
2: Wow.
0: Because it's a big deal because it used to be such a problem. I've got two DMV offices near me. It says it at both of them. And it is silent in there. Besides the beeping showing you the next number that's up, it's basically silent. Because you wait so long, you're upset. But you know you could be removed. So you're scared.
2: You're scared to lose your spot in line.
0: You're scared. So you're just like, here I am. Mm-hmm. I'm in hell. I've arrived here at hell. And I just have to be here until they decide whether or not to release me. That's all.
2: Hi, it's Ann on Raven. What's a job that you get yelled at?
5: Working in the drive-thru at a fast food place.
0: Which I feel is so wrong. They take the order. You know, they don't own the building. If they're out of, you know, chalupas or they're out of your favorite fries or whatever, like, it's not the drive-thru operator's fault. They're just the person that showed up for work.
2: I do like the fact that the technology in drive-thrus is getting so much more advanced. Because remember, you'd be like, you want number four? And you'd be like, what? Yeah, yes? Diet Coke, I said.
0: Well, I lived in California. It was like a movie. It was like you would say your order, you would enunciate it, and you would say it so clearly and wonderful. And then they would spit something back at you that you had no idea what it was that they said, whether it be the static or some sort of language barrier or whatever. And you would just be like, yep.
2: Yeah.
0: You would just go up there and take it.
2: Yeah. When I was young, I fell in love.

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4: Brad and Lynn. Brad, what's going on? Let's start with you.
5: Hey, so yeah, my girlfriend Lynn, she currently works at a gym and she has the opportunity to get a huge promotion to manager. I mean, I couldn't be more excited for her, and I want her to take the opportunity and grow with the gym. We both actually are members at the gym, and that is a part of our life, is working out together.
4: Lynn, why wouldn't you want this job?
6: I would be working the night shift every night, so that would be like 3 to 10. And I just really like the hours I have now. I work 9 to 3. You know, we get to see each other. It's not as much responsibility and as much work. And if I do take this, you know, I'm going to have a lot more responsibility and work. And I just kind of like where I am right now.
4: Right, but you'd also get more money and you would grow.
0: Right.
4: That's not always important to everybody. So is that important to you?
6: I mean, I really like my lifestyle, and I like working from 3 p.m. to 10 p.m. every night. Like, I love my evenings. I love coming home, making dinner, you know, doing a little workout at home and then watching TV. Like, I just love my little routine, and I feel like if I take this job and I work those hours, I'm not going to have that anymore, and I'm going to miss out on so much. Like, I won't be able to go out to dinner with friends or really do anything.
0: It's tricky, right? There's parts of me that are screaming from the inside, Anna, that she's nuts. She has to take this opportunity. She has to go for it, right? Mm-hmm. I mean, for multiple reasons. On the other hand, you know, maybe I'm crazy. You're comfortable. So why add things onto that list, right? Why be on that path? Not everybody has to have a driving ambition to be in charge or to be the head, or I don't know. Maybe I'm nuts.
4: It's a tough one. You know, we could see what the audience has to say, because they may agree with you, Brad, that Lynn, you're at probably a point in your career where growing makes sense. And if you like where you are and you want to continue to grow there, this is really not a good time to say no. It doesn't have to be forever, but you should certainly do it for some time to show that you're a team player. But they may see your side, too. If you just don't want to do it, you just don't want to do it. And if you want to settle where you are because that's what makes you happy and you like your life the way it is, then who is Brad, you know, even as a boyfriend, to tell you what to do?
0: 1-800-330-9999. Whose side are you on? It's the Couples Court with Anna and Raven.
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0: Hefty slider bag. 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One more time now, y'all. 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
2: Back to the courtroom. The Honorable Anna and Raven weigh in on Couples Court. 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
3: Brad and Lynn have been dating for a while. They live with each other. Everything is great. Now, Lynn is a fitness instructor, and she loves the gym she works out, and she's just been offered a promotion. Now, here's the problem. The promotion would change her hours from working days to working nights. So she'd be working from 3 to 10. And she's not too happy about that and wants to turn it down.
4: Yeah, but Brad has a problem figuring out how is it she can just, you know, turn her cheek to a management position, right? An offer of more money, an offer of more opportunity. And who knows what comes after that. He thinks that she should take the job.
3: What do you think? Couples Court, whose side are you on?
5: I'm on his side. One, she's going to have the summer days off. Two, she could always leave that job with the experience and get a better job somewhere else at night.
4: You know, that's true. Hadn't even thought about that, right? No matter where you are, warmer weather is on the way. Most people like to get out during the summer. Like, I mean, she might find a whole new schedule that she loves.
3: Whose side are you on? 1-800-330-9999. Couples Court.

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1: Lynn has just been offered a promotion at her job. She works in the gym. It's a managerial role. The problem is, well, is that her hours are going to change. So she'll be working 3 to 10, and she doesn't want to work nights, even though it's more money and more responsibility.
0: Yeah, Brad, her boyfriend, doesn't see how she can pass it up. Listen, they both love the lifestyle. They both work out at the gym. She's been working there a long time. She is happy. It's an opportunity. How do you turn it away? It could mean more money. Could mean a different opportunity in the future. How do you say no?
1: What do you think? 1-800-330-9999. Couples Court, whose side are you on?
2: I'm on her side because I worked overnight. I worked in the middle of the day. I was in the newspaper business.

0: over 20 years, and that shift doesn't give you a day or a night. You're waiting around all day to go to work, and then at 10 o'clock at night, you come home, you're wired, and you can't go to sleep. Mm. So that's a terrible, it really affects your life. I got out of the business so I could raise my son and be with him during the day. So I don't think that those hours really allows me out.
1: And on Raven, whose side are you on?
2: I'm on hers. I completely agree with her. I understand. I used to work retail, and those shifts will kill you. I'm now a receptionist, and I love it, and I have day shifts, and I get to be home and make dinner and spend time with family.
3: No, if you're miserable, there's no accounting for the fact that it wears on you, mm-hmm. right? So if you hate your schedule, you hate your time, but I mean, she already loves the job. She knows that. Here's my thing. There's always somebody to pay, right? So when I think about leaving money on the table, I think to myself, is there going to be a day that I'm going to regret that I'm going to need that money?
1: It would bother me not to progress forward. Like, I can't imagine not being offered something like that and then just saying no.
3: Knowing the type of person you are, I completely understand.
1: Anna and Raven, whose side are you on?
4: I'm on her side. I mean, don't force her to do something she doesn't want to do.
5: The verdict is in. Jury foreman, what are the results?
1: Lynn, our audience agreed with you. At the end of the day, it is your job, it's your career, and you have to make your own decisions. Brad, you can't force her to go and take a position that she doesn't want to take.
6: Yeah, thank you. Thank you, audience.
7: I'm not trying to force her to do anything. I just believe that an opportunity presented itself, and I think you should jump at the opportunities in this life, you know? Eventually, she can work on the hours. Maybe she won't have to work nights. I just think it's such a good opportunity that just to turn it down because you're worried about, like, not going out to dinners.
1: Your point was taken. Brad, yeah. I think now you need to listen because everybody heard what you had to say. You agreed, but ultimately the votes were not with you.
7: I hear you, and I get it. It's her choice. It's just...
1: Well, Lynn, you have to be happy that the audience agreed with you.
6: Oh, yeah, totally. I mean, I feel much better about my decision. So I was like, am I crazy? But with that, I can feel confident that, yes, I'm making the best choice to me. I'm listening to my intuition and what I think will be best for me.
1: If you have a problem, too, send an email. couplescore@annaandraven.com.
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0: What's your kid obsessed with? My daughter has been carrying around the same thing for 3.5 months, and I'm wondering when this stage of her life will be over.
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0: It's coming up next.

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1: What is your child obsessed with, and how long did it take for them to grow out of it? 1-800-330-9999. It's so weird how kids get fixated on things and they don't let it go.
0: Yeah.
1: My little one, Dakota, she has a couple different obsessions. One is rocks. I have rocks everywhere. Look, I have a rock right here.
0: Yeah.
1: I have a rock sitting here because she told me to put it in my pocket and not to lose it. And I know that the minute that I like take it out of my pocket and like throw it on the ground outside,
0: she's going to ask where it is.
1: Yeah. So I just carry it around with me like a crazy person.
0: I had a thing for rocks for a while.
1: Oh, gosh. The dinosaur face.
0: Oh, yeah. That's a big one. That's, you know, stick with you.
1: She got rid of all the dinosaurs at one point because she was over dinosaurs.
0: Oh, yeah.
1: Yeah. And then a couple weeks ago, my nephew came over and they're the same age. And he was like, Dakota, where's the dinosaurs?
0: Right. Where'd they go?
1: And she got so embarrassed that she didn't have the dinosaurs. And now we have to go back and get all new dinosaurs. And dinosaurs is back. But the strangest obsession and the one that makes me want to consult with a doctor is when we were on vacation at a boardwalk, on the boardwalk, she found what looked to be of the remnants of a mermaid tail keychain.
0: Okay.
1: Now, it's just the tail of the mermaid. It has a little hoop on the top that I think would have attached to a keychain.
0: Sure.
1: She carries it with her everywhere she goes. And if she wakes up in the morning looking for it.
0: Really?
1: Yeah, like it's like a weird obsession with this mermaid tail that's the size of your pinky.
0: I mean,
1: explain to me.
0: Did she put it in her mouth? She didn't put it in her mouth.
1: Who knows, Raven? You know. What is your child obsessed with, and when do they grow out of it? Hey, Keith.
2: So, yeah, my son had this kind of doll, which even when I was growing up, I had it. It was like a My Buddy doll, but it's a little bit different now, so... Nonetheless, I think I went through the phase pretty quick. But yeah, this damn doll has been around for a minute, and we don't need to go everywhere with the doll. We don't need to take him everywhere. But something that lasted so long, and I was just like, when is this going to get over with? But it took a while.
1: What kind of doll was it?
2: I mean, it's, you know, the My Buddy doll.
1: Yeah.
2: So what broke it for me when I was younger is I watched Child's Play, and that was it. Like,
0: right.
2: That doll was out the door. But... And I almost thought about doing something like that, but I was a little traumatized by it, so I'm not trying to do all of that.
1: It's funny. I always, like, when I was little, I used to have nightmares of my stuffed animals coming to life or my dolls coming to life.
0: And now that you're older, you know that they actually were at night.
1: Yeah.
0: You were just sleeping through
2: right.
0: it. You would wake up and they'd be like, shh, go back to sleep. It's really just a dream. Knife tucked behind their back.
1: The American Girl dolls, for me, they do it because, like, because they're bigger. And they're more stiff,
2: right.
1: And they look more realistic. Like, my daughter, my little one has inherited the two from her big sister, and oddly, two of my friends gave her one. So now she's four American Girl dolls.
0: Oh, boy.
1: Which is way too many American Girl dolls.
0: It's like walking in on Mean Girls, and they're just there to beat you up.
1: But she, like, lines them up on the couch, sitting, and sometimes I'll walk.

0: into a room, and I'll be like, ah!
1: Right.
0: Oh, there you guys are.
1: Turn the light on. Whoa!
0: Whoa! Oh, there you all are.
1: And you always feel like you caught one of them just moving, right?
0: One's got a lazy right. eye.
1: That's what so it's, you always feel like one just slipped back into position. That is a real thing.
0: They got the eyes, so when you lay them down, they close. Yeah. The one, the eye is always stuck half yeah. open. And every time I see it in my mind, all I hear is, sleep with one eye open.
1: That's right. They're coming
0: yep.
1: for you.
0: Yep.
1: Right, get rid of that doll, man.
2: Right. For sure.
0: 1-800-330-9999. What is your kid obsessed with, and how long did it take for them to grow out of it?
3: Pop in and feel good every morning.
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0: Sometimes kids, they're so weird. They're so weird, right?
15: Sure.
0: Yeah, so when we were on vacation, we were at a place that had a boardwalk. On the boardwalk, she found a broken mermaid tail keychain. And she carries the keychain mermaid tail with her everywhere she goes. Here we are.
1: Right.
0: So many months later, every morning she wakes up looking for that little tiny turquoise tail that's about the size of half your pinky.
1: You know what? I mean, it's not even like, you know, like it stops by the age of whatever, you know, right up until their teenage years. And you find different obsessions and they think to themselves, this is going to be a part of my life forever.
0: It's true.
1: And then they just, you know,

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1: Currently, my little one, Dakota, is obsessed with a broken mermaid tail keychain that she found on a boardwalk while we were on vacation.
0: You never know what kids are going to get fixated on, right? They discover something and there it is.
1: Right. Same thing with dinosaurs. Dinosaurs have been on and off in my life for the last 3 years. What is the thing that your kid is fixated on, obsessed with, and how long did it take for them to get over it? 1-800-330-9999. Doug.
2: My daughter is obsessed with Finding Nemo. She has had a Nemo stuffed animal when she was a year old, and she still carries him with her everywhere she goes every day, and she's now 18 years old.
1: What?
0: Wow, that's quite a long time.
1: Well, considering that she's an adult at this point and still carrying it.
2: Yeah, she's in college, and if you go in her dorm room and lift up her pillow on her bed, both of them are underneath it. Yeah, they don't look like Nemo no more, but it has never gone away. We've had to take hour-long car rides back to Grandma's house to go get
1: them. Oh, I believe
0: right,
1: it.
0: That was last Tuesday.
1: Yeah. Hey, Sandy, what was your child obsessed with?
3: So, it wasn't even Halloween, not even that time of the year. And he would take this giant life-size skeleton with him. he made me put it in the car with him,
0: nice.
3: Like put it in the seatbelt. So I'm like driving around with my kid and like a skeleton.
0: Yeah, it's like Valentine's Day.
3: He'd take it to bed with him and tuck it in.
0: Wow.
3: It was a little creepy.
1: I mean, the fact that it's a skeleton makes it so much more hilarious.
0: Yeah, so was it a skeleton his size or was it like a man-sized skeleton?
3: Oh, no. No, like a man size.
0: Oh, my gosh.
1: Yeah.
0: So weird. I love that.
1: Kids are so weird.
0: Yeah,
1: they're so weird.
3: They are. I'm like, you want me to drive around with this? I'm like, they're going to, like, call the cops on us.
1: Right.
0: He's like, no, Mommy, it's all right.
1: It's totally normal.
3: It's fine.
1: Michaela, what was your child obsessed with and for how long did it last?
4: Being a trash can, looking through the trash. He thinks it's a playland. It's crazy.
0: All it takes is them to find one interesting thing in there. And then for a while, they're just going to keep on looking. I had a friend that used to jump in dumpsters.
1: Really?
0: When we were like 10 years old. We lived in all these condo complexes. And if they weren't, you know, regular dumpsters at them, there were people that there was construction going on or whatever. He used to jump in them all the time. And once they find one thing, oh, forget it. They're looking in all of them.
1: Oh, I didn't know this was a thing.
0: Oh, yeah. It was like a thing.
1: My daughter has been going through the trash now, too. But it's my own fault because I don't even want to say it. It makes me sound so bad. Well, I mean, if you're a mom, you get it. You know, they bring home like all this artwork every single day from school. And
0: sure.
1: Some of it is like scribbling on a piece of scrap paper, right?
0: Right.
1: So one time she went to go throw something out in the garbage and she saw it.
0: Oh, no.
1: And she was like, Mommy! Mommy!
0: Heartbroken.
1: Betrayed. What's my aunt doing in the garbage?
0: Judas.
1: Yeah, and she pulled it out, put it on the refrigerator, and I had to pretend like it was, oh my gosh, I don't know. It
0: like a terrible
1: a mistake. I don't know. So now, every once in a while, I see her go and step on the little thing and just peek inside.
0: Yeah.
1: I gotta make sure my aunt's not in the garbage. No, I gotta go out.
0: Man.
1: I have to, like, go outside to, like, the outdoor.
0: That's crazy.
1: Terrible.
0: That's funny.

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3: Yes, ma'am.
2: All right, let's do it. Can you please ask Raven to leave the room?
3: Raven, will you please leave the room?
0: You got it. Good luck, man. $800. Here we go.
2: Woo! All right, David, let's wait for that door to close so he can't hear us. We're in a soundproof studio. I'm going to ask you these five pop culture questions. Remember, you have about 3 seconds to answer each one. I'll bring them back in, ask them the same questions. Whoever gets the most right wins, ties go to Raven. You ready to do it?
3: Yes, ma'am.
2: David, I always say, if you're not sure, just guess. First thing that comes to your head, okay?
3: Okay.
2: Number one, Netflix has announced the K-pop Demon Hunters global concert tour. What is the name of the K-pop girl group in K-pop Demon Hunters?
3: No idea.
2: Number two, an escalator malfunctioned at Wicked on Broadway and sent 11 kids to the hospital. Good news, they're all okay, but they did miss the show. The Wonderful Wizard of Oz is written by what author?
3: No idea.
2: That's okay. Number three, Zayn Malik shared that while taping a daytime talk show, he and the host got tattoos together. It's the show where the host got her start in E.T. the movie. What show is that?
3: Drew Barrymore Show.
2: Number four, actor Michael B. Jordan says that he's keeping his Oscar statue in his closet. He won that Best Actor Academy Award for what movie?
3: Armageddon.
2: And number five, Billy Idol tells People magazine that his parents were afraid of the whole punk rock scene. This year, he will receive the Lifetime Achievement Award at what award ceremony?
3: Not here.
2: Okay, let me bring Raven back in. Let's go.
0: Yo.
2: David got one right.
0: Oh, not great, David. Let's see how I do. Maybe they're really hard.
2: Number one, Netflix has announced the K-pop Demon Hunters global concert tour.
0: All right.
2: What is the name of the K-pop girl group in K-pop Demon Hunters?
0: Oh.
2: Oh, we haven't talked about it in a while.
0: I know, though. All I know is Rumi. It's not like Rumi's homegirls or something. It's, I don't know.
2: It's Huntrix.
0: Oh, I should have known that.
2: Are you going to break my computer? Are you relax over
0: it's
2: there.
0: It's brand new. It should be able to take a few of those.
2: Number two, an escalator malfunction at Wicked on Broadway sent 11 kids to the hospital. They're all okay, but missed the show. Right. The Wonderful Wizard of Oz is written by what author?
0: Stephen King's brother. No, wait a minute. Bomb. Frankie. Frankie Bomb?
2: I'm going to take that.
0: Yeah, what?
2: It's L. Frank Baum.
0: Oh, I mean, what's the L for anyway? We're like El Duque Frankie.
2: You guys are already, okay, that's fine. Number three, Zayn Malik shared that while taping a daytime talk show, he and the host got tattoos together. It's a show where the host got her start on E.T., the movie.
0: Okay.
2: What show was that?
0: Drew Barrymore Show.
2: Right. Number four, actor Michael B. Jordan says that he's keeping his Oscar statue in his closet. He won that Best Actor Academy Award for what movie?
0: Sinners. And Stack. He was awesome. Which one was your favorite, Smoke or Stack?
2: I don't know. I didn't watch that movie. Number five, Billy Idol tells People magazine that his parents were afraid of the whole punk rock scene.
0: Yeah, okay.
2: This year, he will receive the Lifetime Achievement Award at what awards ceremony?
0: American Music Awards.
2: Yes.
0: Yeah.
2: All right, I'm sorry, David. It was, I guess 3.5, 4-1.
0: Frankie!
2: Frankie Bomb. So that's going to get you an Anna and Raven t-shirt.
3: Awesome. Thank you. It's David and I can't
0: Better luck next time. Enjoy that shirt, bro. $900 tomorrow, Anna.
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6: It's the worst, though, when you open up your luggage, you get home, you're unpacking, you're like, wait a minute, where is the... And you realize that you left something back at the hotel. Because then you frantically call and...

0: you know, you have to go through 700 different people and nobody knows and nobody makes any promises. And then, you know, it's like 50-50 whether you're actually going to get it back.
1: And it takes like 10 days. And you're like, wait a minute, somebody cleaned the room yesterday.
0: Go to the room. Yeah. Go look in the room.
1: Right.
0: Yeah. I left something on vacation. I left it in the hotel room. Now, whether or not I'm going to get it back, I don't know. It's coming up next.

0: casual, and everybody's wearing them now. I know you're not really into fashion, but like blazers are all over the place.
1: Okay.
0: They're like the new, like you go to a restaurant, it's cold, you put on your blazer.
1: Is this because you hung it on a hanger?
0: Yep.
1: Because so you don't hang. And so now we know that you're the type of person that doesn't hang anything else when you go on vacation.
0: Nope. Okay. I live out of a luggage usually. Like, I never unpack. My husband unpacks everything. I don't. The only thing I hang is a blazer or a jacket, and that's why I left it there, and I've called them, and they don't seem to know what happened to it, and I'm pretty sure somebody's wearing it right now.
1: Is terrible.
0: Yeah, did you ever leave something anywhere?
1: Not recently, but I was in Jamaica, and I had brought my laptop, and I didn't want to, but I had to that week just for whatever reason, and I didn't realize that I had left it in the hotel room until I was at the airport. And do you know that they were so nice? Like, they escorted me right out, put me right in a cab. I was able to get it. They had it for me at the front desk, and I was able to still make my flight.
0: Really?
1: Yes.
0: That's so nice.
1: It worked out fantastic. So maybe right now somebody's ushering your blazer to the front of the line, and something great is going to happen like that.
0: I like when they take my phone number, and they're like, we'll get back to you. I'm like, you're never getting back to me. I'm never seeing that blazer again.
1: You're that jerk that people are talking about in the break room.
0: Yeah. Hi, it's Anna and Raven. Did you ever leave something at the hotel room?
2: Okay, so my daughter has this little duck. It's really not even a duck anymore. It used to be a duck. She's chewed it to like beyond recognition. It's just like a sort of saliva caked rag now. She left it at the hotel and it's freaking out. I went back. It's gone. Somebody's took it. It's like it's a disgusting, you know, like it's not even recognizable as a toy anymore. It's just like blows my mind that someone would have taken that.
1: I mean, they didn't take that, man. They vacuumed that up or put it in the trash. They didn't take that.
0: They threw it away.
1: Yeah. I mean, unless they had their dog with them while they were cleaning the rooms.
2: That's messed up, too, because it's clearly some kid's toy, you know, like it's been well loved.
0: You know, I saw that there was a national, hold on, let me just Google it, National Registry for Lost Toys. I remember that there was like at one point somebody had created a website where if you find a lost toy, you can like take a picture of it and you upload it and where you found it and that you could check there. I don't know if it's still around. I got to do a little bit more research when I have time.
1: And let me just put out a disclaimer there that we're not vetting any of the people that may have registered their toys on here, because that sounds like a trap to me.
0: Oh, look, Canada has it. The teddy bear hotline.
1: Oh, good. Canada is so much nicer than us.
0: Right. And on Raven, what'd you leave at a hotel and did you ever get it back?
3: Man, one time I left my $400 prescription sunglasses and I knew that they won the case and I knew where they were. And of course, nobody can find it. None of the staff can find it.
0: Mm.
3: But they're prescription. So like, what are you going to do? Like whoever puts them on is going to be looking at things funny anyway.
1: Right. But they don't care. Because
0: like,
1: that person
0: minute.
1: That works at the hotel is like, I'm a Selvie.
0: I'm like, wait, does this say Gucci on the side? Because you'll never, ever get these back. People will rather not be able to see the road in front of them and have Gucci sunglasses on than just be able to see normally.
1: I remember on our honeymoon, I had bought Alicia Coach glasses. And I mean, nothing super special, a few hundred dollars or whatever. Not insane. They stole the case. Just the case. She was wearing them on her head. We were in the pool. Somebody stole the case from the chair.
0: It's wacky.
1: Right?
0: What did you leave at a hotel? Did you ever get it back? 1-800-330-9999.
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12: 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Did you ever leave something at a hotel room? Like when you left, you got home, opened your luggage, you're like, oh my gosh, what was it? And did you get it back? 1-800-330-9999. Your calls are coming up. And I mean, I never thought that somebody would leave something living. But yep, that happened. It's next.

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1: I just imagine, like, the cleaning service walking around wearing my brand new blazer. Mm. I wonder if they even took the tags off.
0: That's terrible.
1: Yeah. Do you ever go to a hotel and you just left something there, and then did you get it back? Did you not get it back? I left a blazer hanging in. That's why I never take things out of my luggage. Only

0: when I'm wearing them. My husband unpacks everything like we're home.
1: Yeah.
0: You know?
1: My wife does the same. The second we're in there, everything is out all over the place. Toiletries, too.
0: Yeah. That's what happened. I left my blazer hanging in that closet, got home, opened the luggage. I'm like, oh, no, my blazer. And then I'm like, oh, my gosh, I left it hanging. And I can't believe I didn't do the final check when you leave, like when you open everything one last time. And I just missed it. What did you leave at a hotel and did you get it back? 1-800-330-9999. It's Anna and Raven.
2: My husband left the car keys and we didn't find out until we arrived back in New York.
0: Oh, my gosh.
1: That is the worst.
2: We had an infant, my mother, and we had no way to get home.
1: Of course you had your mother with you. Of course you did.
2: When the guy leaves the keys.
1: Of course your mother-in-law is there when you leave the keys. That is a nightmare. Oh, my God. And I wouldn't forgive you now for calling this story in. That's it. You guys can't wait to tell that story every time it comes up.
0: I get anxiety about the car keys. Like, I check it, like, three times while I'm away to make sure they're still in my pocketbook, like, sitting on that little table. For some reason, the keys gives me anxiety.
1: Mother-in-law just looking disapprovingly at me. Oh, terrible.
0: Santa and Raven, what did you leave at the hotel?
3: We were in the midst of moving around from one house to another. We had a moving van, packed everything. We took my wife's goldfish inside the hotel. When I left the hotel, we got to the house, and I realized that the goldfish was missing.
1: Oh, no. Did they keep the goldfish? Was it there for you to go pick it up? Did you even call?
3: No,
1: or did somebody flush it?
3: They probably kept it.
0: Oh, wait, did you even call about it?
3: Called to find out if it was still there, and they went to the room, and it was gone.
0: I mean, who took the goldfish?
1: The maid was like, this is coming with me.
0: What?
3: Somebody said it's a free goldfish. I'm going to take it for my kids.
0: I mean, they're 19 cents.
1: Yeah, steal little, steal big. Got to get what you can get.
0: That poor cleaning lady flushed it because she didn't know what to do.
1: Oh, man. It's probably in the office right now. It's a mascot.
0: Anna and Raven, what did you leave at the hotel?
4: Okay. It's the day after my wedding, and we're leaving. We leave the hotel. We're totally in blissed out state. And I get home and I realize I don't have my wedding dress. I left my wedding dress hanging in the closet. And I'm at this point, I'm freaking out because you know how much those things are and that's the time you spend to find this thing. And I'm thinking, like, my kids aren't going to be able to have it and all this stuff. And I call them and I immediately drive over and thank God it was still there. You know, I had this whole, like, thought. I was like, somebody's trying it on. They're playing with, you know, someone stole it and, you know, but thankfully it was still there and all is well. All is well. It's in my closet now.
0: I'm not even going to lie. As crazy as it sounds, I thought about if I checked into that hotel room next and for whatever reason, there was a wedding dress hanging in the closet, I would immediately put it on.
1: Yeah, women are insane.
4: Right.
1: You're both insane. Like, I mean, as a guy, I can't ever imagine anything like that being possible. You're both insane.
0: It was the first thing I thought. I go, if I saw that,
1: and
0: I was like,
1: gosh.
0: No, I'd want to put it on. I'd want to immediately try to play dress up and put it on. It sounds crazy, right?
1: I didn't think anything could be crazier than what she said.
0: No.
1: Turns out I'm wrong.
0: Yeah, I'm glad you got it back. God forbid something happened with it. That would have been terrible.
1: God forbid you left it with her.
4: Thank you.
0: What if you show up and I'm just sitting at the hotel bar wearing your wedding dress?
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8: 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What's your go-to? 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
1: People are giant liars on the internet, Raven.
0: Oh, yeah. No question about it.
1: I was, going through my Twitter account, and the Food Network had tweeted, "Tell us, when you're pressed for time in the kitchen, what's the quickest dinner you cook?" Which seems like such a innocent, normal thing to say, right?
0: Sure.
1: Okay, yeah. And I was

0: curious because I'm always looking for fast things to make at night, you know, when you're tired and you don't feel like making a full out dinner. So I'm looking for like quick frittatas, eggs, things that you can make like super fast, 15 minutes or less. Sue B writes on Twitter, salmon, saffron, jasmine rice, and sauteed spinach. Get out of here. Like,
1: right.
0: When I think 15 minutes, I don't think, like, let me bust out the salmon. What are you talking about, right?
1: Come on.
0: Rubina wrote coconut Thai soup. Now, in her defense, I don't know how to make coconut Thai soup, so maybe it only takes 10 minutes. But, again, that seems something like if I have to crack a coconut, like, I don't even know where to buy a coconut.
1: Right, right. I mean, you're going to need some sort of saw. It's going to take a whole amount of time for you. I mean, we're not versed in these things.
0: And Kyle wrote chicken pot pie. Now, I don't know much about chicken pot pie except I take it out of the freezer and I put it in the oven.
1: Right. It's got to bake, right?
0: Right. Like, doesn't it have to cook for 45 minutes to an hour? What are you talking about? Like, it takes 15 minutes is what it takes to preheat the oven before I put the chicken pot pie in.
1: And again, that's just a frozen one. I mean, if he was making that from scratch, that's like hours of time.
0: Gotta cut the chicken. Like, oh, gosh. Raven, if you are for real making a meal, like a dinner in 15 minutes or less, what are you making?
1: Well, I mean, that's all my meals because anything that I'm making, I'm not a cook, number one. Number two, I don't like to waste time eating. It's one of my biggest things. If you've ever seen me eat, I'm like a savage, really, when I'm in there.
0: I've seen it.
1: Boxed mac and cheese, and it could be the powder or the squeeze. I'm good with that. I'm fast on both of those. Anything that can be fashioned into a sandwich. Yesterday, that meant Ritz crackers and squeezed cheese.
0: Ew.
1: Well, my wife was out shopping. So while she was gone, there was no food in the house and then no watchful eyes upon me. So I will just make anything into a sandwich. That's typically those are my wheelhouse right there, you know?
0: Yeah. What is your go-to meal? You have to make dinner. You've got 15 minutes. You don't feel like slaving over the stove. What is it? Like, for real, don't be a liar. 1-800-330-9999. Sienna Raven?
2: Well, I mean, I always hear people hating to chop onions and garlic, and they think, like, if you have to do that, then you're already in for it, and it's going to take way too long. But my go-to meal is just, like, spaghetti bolognese. It's like you chop some garlic, you chop an onion, you saute it in the pan, you put the meat in, you put the sauce in, boil the noodles, and season it up, and it's done. I mean, I grew up on it. I have it at least once a week. Super easy, and it's great.
1: I had bolognese this weekend. You're telling me you can make bolognese in 15 minutes or less? I mean, come on.
0: Yep. I mean, the sauce needs to simmer for longer than that. It's got to collect all the juices in them. But I can make myself a mean pasta with butter.
1: I know you will.
0: 15 minutes.
1: I know you will. Like, and you were 8 years old.
0: And I say it's for the kids, but I'll tell you, I'll make a whole pound of it, and it'll be my dinner, too. And it'll taste good. Put a little Parmesan cheese right on top. I'm a happy girl.
1: Full stick of butter. Throw it right in there.
0: 100%. 1-800-330-9999. For real, you've got 15 minutes. You want to make a dinner. What are you making?
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12: I had seen a tweet by the Food Network, and they were asking people, what's their go-to quick dinner meal? And people are giant liars. They are talking about, like, tilapia, salmon, like, making a prime rib. What are you talking about? Right. You have 15 minutes to make a dinner, you're going to make a prime rib? What is this?
13: Right. If I worked as a personal chef, that might be my 15-minute go-to meal. If I had all these things stocked in my $7,000 refrigerator. Regular people, that's not real. No way.
12: But for real, though, when you've had 15 minutes to make dinner, you don't have a lot of time, what's your go-to meal that you can make on the fly? 1-800-330-9999. Your calls are coming up next, including some...

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1: It's a busy work night. You've got 15 minutes to cook dinner and get it on the table. You don't want to spend any more time than that. What are you making? 1-800-330-9999. Food Network tweeted, what's your go-to quick dinner? And I was like, oh, it seems like such a simple question, but like, people are such liars. Like, salmon, tilapia. And I'm like, get out of here. Like, when I'm making something quick, I'm thinking like eggs and buttered noodles. I'm not thinking like, oh, let me go bust out the seafood shelf.
0: Could be cereal for me, Anna, any meal of the day.
1: Yeah, but sometimes you want like something for real, like a real dinner. Now, Rocco wrote on our Facebook page, steak or chicken fajitas. Now, in theory, you can make those quickly if you don't have to chop the vegetables. And I always battle this because when you go to the grocery store, you know, they have the pre-cut section. They have the pre-cut peppers. But I always say, am I the lazy person that pays the extra $2 because I don't want to cut the peppers? And you know what I've realized?
0: What's that?
1: The answer is yes. I am that person.
0: At least
1: so
0: if there's
1: sad.
0: No, if there's no witnesses anyways, right?
1: Yeah. Hi, it's Anna and Raven. What do you make in 15 minutes or less?
2: So in my house, we eat this all the time. It's called shakshuka, and it's really easy to make. You can make it better if you have more time, but it's super easy. You can get a jar of like really thick, good tomato sauce, pour it in the frying pan, crack a couple eggs in it, and you can put, we call it refrigerator Velcro because you can put any leftover green beans, frozen spinach, drop a little bit of cheese in there. You put the lid on, the eggs set a little bit, and you have a really good thick tomato stew when it's done after 15 minutes.
1: It sounds yummy to me with some fresh bread. You dip it right in there. It's perfect.
2: Mm-hmm.
1: Yeah.
2: It's delicious. Fresh bread over some rice, whatever you want. It goes with everything.
0: This will come as no surprise to you, Anna. If you put anything over rice or give me some fresh bread with it, I'll eat it no matter what it is. So it doesn't matter.
1: Tana and Raven, what can you make in 15 minutes for dinner?
3: This one is easy. All right. So boil some pasta while you're steam fresh bagging a bag of broccoli. Take some of that grilled chicken that already comes in the bag, Purdue already made, and heat that up at the same time. Throw them all in the pot together once the pasta's done. With a jar of Bertolli Alfredo. Done.
1: I've never had a jar of pre-made pasta in my life. Like a jar of sauce.
0: Wow.
1: Never in my life. I can't imagine.
3: Listen, I'm half Italian. Bertolli's Alfredo is legit.
0: That's a legit one?
3: Don't give me Prego, though. Prego and all that stuff is ketchup in a jar.
0: You've never had a pre-made sauce in your life. Wow.
1: Never in my life. Never. If my mom even like saw that in my pantry, I think she'd have a nervous breakdown.
0: That's Italian privilege right there. You're privileged. You know that, right?
1: Yeah, absolutely.
0: Ann Raven, your 15-minute meal. What's your go-to?
4: Hi, definitely grilled cheese. Grilled cheese and probably soup.
0: Grilled cheese is good.
4: Listen.
0: But I never like the soup accompaniment, so I go two grilled cheese, and then after I'm like, that was too much cheese.
4: First of all, there could never be too much cheese, number one.
0: Yeah.
4: And you know what? Listen, it's easy peasy.
0: Are you aware that some people do it with mayonnaise? Do you do it butter or mayonnaise?
4: I don't do it with mayonnaise. I use butter.
0: Right, because this is America.
4: Butter, sometimes tomatoes. Do you like it with mayonnaise?
0: I mean, I'll eat it either way. If you put a grilled cheese in front of me, I'll eat it either way. We tried it that one time.
1: Yeah, we tried it with the mayonnaise, and it was okay, but it can't hold a stick to butter. See what I did?
4: Yeah, no, absolutely not.
0: That was terrible. Thank you.
4: Everything's better with butter, right?
0: That's right. Thank
1: everything.
0: You. And Ann Raven, 15-minute meal. What are you making?
5: I make awesome reservations, I do tell you that.
0: Right. You can do that in less than 15 minutes. You're right.
1: 1-800-330-9999. 15 minutes or less. What are you making?
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6: I do appreciate Rusty on our Facebook page because he's faking it till he makes it. He wrote, I put an onion in the hot oven for aromatherapy and then cook a hot dog. The Food Network had tweeted, like, what's your go-to quick dinner? And people are giant liars on the internet. They're talking about they can make a quick tilapia. They

can make a quick salmon. Get out of here with that nonsense. Like, nobody in the real world makes a quick salmon in 10 minutes. But what is your go-to meal? Like, you only have 15 minutes to cook. What are you making? 1-800-330-9999. Your great ideas are coming up next. I think a lot of my family is going to be having these this week.

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1: The Food Network tweeted out, what do you make for a quick dinner? And people are filthy liars on the internet. They're talking about making fish soup and just a quick tilapia. There's no such thing. We're looking for real-world solutions here.
0: Yeah, anything that I have to slice a lemon for or get the zest of something, come on, that's not happening quick.
1: What do you make in 15 minutes or less for dinner? 1-800-330-9999. Santa and Raven.
2: Got to keep it simple. Throw some bacon in a frying pan and make some BLTs. You can never go wrong with bacon.
0: Yes, BLTs are a good choice. They're a very good choice. But then I have to deal with my dogs wanting all of it. I mean, they're just under my feet the entire time. Dad, drop something.
2: Blame them, it's bacon.
0: Yeah, no, it's true. It's true. You know, you're right.
1: But you always have to have fresh bread on hand because nothing is worse than a delicious BLT on Wonder Bread.
0: I mean, but the proper toasting, even a BLT wrap is good. You know what I mean? The essence is the bacon. You are correct.
1: And on Raven, what do you make in 15 minutes or less?
3: Tacos. I get ground beef while it's browning. I chop onions and garlic. I throw a jar of salsa, mango salsa or something like that. I open a jar of beans. I rinse it. I put on the table. And 5 minutes rice, chop some salad.
1: Now you're getting crazy.
3: Done.
1: You had me until chopping the salad.
0: I'm going for the chicken tacos lately, though. I've been having chicken tacos a lot.
1: Really? So I read this article that we think that we're being healthier by eating the chicken tacos, but that's not true. For real.
0: Well, I mean, if you get them from Taco Bell, I don't think it's much true.
1: Okay. Right.
0: But if you get them, if you make them, I think that, it's a good choice.
1: For real. Turkey burgers are fake, too. They think that they're less calories, and they're not.
0: Cauliflower pizza, I actually just discovered yesterday, also fake. Super high in sodium.
1: Hi, it's Anna and Raven. Quickest dinner you can cook in 15 minutes.
4: I would say the quickest go-to for me is like a vegetable stir fry. I'm a veggie eater. I love broccoli. I love mushrooms, onions. I just chop them up real quick, or I even just break them up. I just break the broccoli off the stalk, and then I just throw it in the pan. I don't even bother steaming it. You just put a little olive oil, maybe a little butter. You just put the pan lid on top, kind of steam it while it's cooking. The broccoli, as far as the broccoli goes, and then just mushroom, onions. I mean, basically whatever else you got in your fridge. I mean, it's kind of like just a conglomerate of stuff. Throw it in there, just saute it. Trader Joe's has some brown rice that you can throw in the microwave. That's like 2 or 3 minutes. And then you're done.
0: Stop me here, Anna, if you don't feel the way I do. But I feel like every phone call we're getting, these are the best meals they've ever made in their life. They're not their 5-second meals. I mean, where's the person with the bowl of cereal? All right? Where's the person with the cup of ramen? You're stir-frying up, man, with fresh veggies, and you're searching your fridge for whatever else you got in there. All right, celebrity chef. This ain't no chop show. Come on.
1: I was thinking the same thing. I'm like, when I think quick dinners, I got to make something in 15 minutes. Never once am I like, what vegetables do I have?
0: You know? All right, let's take stock, everybody. You're a filthy liar, sir, but it sounds delicious.
1: Hi, it's Anna and Raven. You have 15 minutes. What are you cooking for dinner?
5: I'm just making some hot dogs. I can throw them in the microwave, and I'm done in 2 minutes.
1: Oh, wait a minute. Time out. Hold on.
0: Microwave hot dog is cheating.
1: It's

0: nasty.
1: Right?
0: Okay. Right? Like, you either have to put it on the grill, or you have to boil them, or put them in the air fryer, which is also delicious. But the microwave is the worst way.
1: Yeah, zombie apocalypse, International Space Station, stuff like that. That's places where it's acceptable to have a hot dog that was microwaved.
0: Yes.
1: And you're pressed for time. Anywhere else, I mean, you've got to put that thing to flame.
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What's up, Soda City? It's Kenzie on 93.5 The Bubble. How in the heck are we doing this Tuesday? I hope that your Monday wasn't too tough, wasn't too hard, and I hope that it went by pretty quick for you. And I hope that the same thing happens today and tomorrow, until we get to Friday, of course.

This message is for millennials. It's a PSA. It's 93.5 The Bubble. I'm Kenzie, and I'm here to let you know that you can throw away your phone boxes, your laptop boxes. You can throw away the boxes that those came in. Let them go. I will too.

Papa didn't feeling good, and I cracked a Bloom sparkling energy drink. Now listen, Dr. Pepper Zero Sugar is my jam, but I do love a good energy drink. Okay, I do. And I'm suddenly turned on to these Bloom sparkling energies, and I'm liking them a lot. They're, you know, pricey at like $2.70 a can or something like that. But I want to know, what are your favorite energy drinks? If you do drink them, let me know. Text me 803-695-9935.

TikTok is entering the arena and their swords are drawn. 93.5 The Bubble, the CEO of Barnes & Noble, says that he's got no issue selling AI-written books and readers are mad. Capital M-A-D, mad. Okay, listen. If I were to accidentally cry over a robot-written enemies-to-lovers romance novel, I'm going to keep that between me and me. But I'm not really into AI-written books, though. I hope not.

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Humanity folded so fast on this moral question. I'm curious to see what you say. 93.5 The Bubble. People were asked if they'd do anything illegal if they could freeze time. 86% of people said yes. 86%. Couldn't even pretend to be ethical for a survey. But I want to know what you say about this. Text me 803-695-9935. If you were able to freeze time, would you do anything illegal?

93.5, The Bubble. I feel so bad. So my friend texted me like 20 minutes ago and she said, can I tell you something that's TMI? And I said, oh my God, yes, please. Like right away. And then she responded right away, but I was like busy working and like couldn't look at my phone. And it was like very TMI. And she's like, oh my gosh, I'm so sorry that I shared that with you. And I was like, it is totally fine. But I always feel bad when that happens, when someone's like going to share something with you that could be embarrassing.

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Like, imagine opening the overhead bin and

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1: 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She is absolutely killing the game. 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

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Very, very intense loss prevention strategy there.

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That's October 20th. It's a Tuesday. 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

a millennial just dropped to their knees in eclairs. 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Aqua, the Barbie girl band, they're calling it quits after 30 years. 30 years! I didn't know that they had other music, to be honest. No offense.

93.5 The Bubble gave you a chance at winning a trip to see Harry Styles in New York City last Thursday. 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

This Kristen Stewart movie kind of sounds like a fever dream after Taco Bell. 93.5 The Bubble. Apparently, in her new movie, Full Fill, Kristen Stewart eats a ton of like room service while Woody Harrelson feels the effects somehow as her dad. She said that she did only puke once while filming it. And honestly, that's restraint. I'd probably tap out after mozzarella stick number 11.

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93.5, The Bubble. Honestly, living with your sitcom brother after a breakup sounds kind of healing, doesn't it? Well, that happened with Arielle Winter, apparently staying with Nola Gold after her breakup. And I love that for her. They're from Modern Family, by the way. It's like nothing fixes heartbreak like emotionally regrouping with your fake TV sibling while eating snacks and hopefully oversized comfort hoodies.

0: The kids from Stranger Things are graduating college and I need to take a seat. 93.5 The Bubble. Noah Schnapp just graduated from UPenn and somehow the little bowl cut child from the Upside Down now has a degree. Meanwhile, I still celebrate when I answer one email before 3 p.m. and we are on two different journeys.
1: They say the holy water's watered down and this town's lost its faith. 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

Celebrity baby detectives need hobbies immediately, for real. 93.5 The Bubble, I'm Kenzie, and Millie Bobby Brown and Jake Bon Jovi, they want to keep their baby private, right? 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It's like, listen, the FBI couldn't get this level of internet investigation.

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I didn't think I'd be here on a Tuesday, but here I am debating along with the internet Taylor Swift and Travis Kelce's prenups like it's the NFL draft. 93.5 The Bubble. Apparently, the big question isn't will they get married, it's which state has the best lawyers?

be nice if the entire paycheck didn't disappear at pump number four. It's 93.5 The Bubble. Circle K catching a lot of attention for this last week, and it's back again Thursday from 4 to 7. Circle K is knocking 40 cents off a gallon of gas. It's helping military families throughout the Midlands just in time for Memorial Day, and honestly, closest thing to free gas since 2021.

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It's Fly Away May, and every single Thursday, maybe you chose yourself Denver. Maybe you punched up New York, or this week, how about choosing Chicago? 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Just

You're home for Anna and Raven in the morning and those feel-good hits all day. It's 93.5 The Bubble, and only one of those hits can sit at number one 3 weeks in a row. It is the most requested song across the Midlands. Noah Kahn, Great Divide.

0: Trefa the Bubble with graduations across the Midlands. I know a lot of people in the office skating out early. It's all starting today. And apparently my coworkers aren't the only ones.
1: I have to go to a graduation party, but that's about it.
0: Oh, who's graduating?
1: My cousin Kyle.
0: All right. Is it high school or is college?
1: College.
0: 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I just read the average gift for a college grad is $264.
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jump in and feel good. How could you not? Hootie and the Blowfish on 93.5 The Bubble. And ahead of a Memorial Day weekend, I'm checking the Tuesday vibe. Why are you not vibing this week? I know it's early, but we're headed for a three-day weekend. So two songs here. I want to hear from you. Why is it not a vibe today? I could be.

0: 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We've hit the trifecta for a Tuesday. It's Krogan, 93.5 The Bubble. I need to know why your week is not a vibe, dude.
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0: pretty sure they named a radio station after him. But around here, it's a lot more of a Beamer ball kind of bubble. It's not a Spurrier bubble. 93.5 The Bubble. And of course, we remember Coach Steve Spurrier officially heading today for the South Carolina Athletic Hall of Fame.
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0: second day of the week, and thank you for making 93.5 The Bubble part of it. Who is this?
1: Emily Champagne.
0: Ooh, girl, you fancy. No, seriously, though. It just rolls off the tongue. Very fancy.
1: Yeah, it's actually funny because my first name is spelled E-M-M-A-L-E-I-G-H.
0: Okay, now. I'm going to have to work on my credit score before we're allowed to hang out.

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2: $900 is the cash jackpot for tomorrow's Can't Beat Raven. 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The first two answers to the next five pop culture questions. Answer to question number one is Kevin Hart. Answer to question number two, Scarlett Johansson. 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

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And coming up this Thursday, we're back at it with a chance to fly to Chicago to see Ariana Grande. 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

5 o'clock. So essentially, T-minus 3 days, and you catch yourself a 3-day Memorial Day weekend. It's 93.5 The Bubble, looking at the job you just clocked out of. On a Tuesday, I want an honest conversation. You can text us or give us a call. 695-9935. How's the Tuesday job going?

0: after 5 o'clock, you are off the clock. It's 93.5 The Bubble, and you think you have a bad job.
1: Yes. Texas Roadhouse.
0: Texas Roadhouse.
1: Yeah.
0: Why is that so bad? Y'all got the peanuts crushed all over the floor, and I cannot get in to Texas Roadhouse in Harbison. That's a dream for my wife and I to have date night at Texas Roadhouse. If I could get a table one time.
1: Dude, 4 years of that, brutal.
0: Oh, man. You know, my first job was at a joint store. It was like a Baskin Robbins Dunkin' Donuts.
1: Oh, my God.
0: Yeah. I can't eat Dunkin' Donuts to this day. You would come home smelling like that every night. Ice cream, though, me and 31 Flavors, still my spot.

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May. All month long, it is your chance to board a plane bound for one massive destination in the United States so you can see one massive name on your playlist. Let's see. It started with Noah Kahan in Denver. Then last week, we had Harry Styles in New York City. And this week, coming Thursday, your chance to see Ariana Grande live in Chicago. It all starts 8 a.m. Thursday only on the

0: Hop in and feel good. It's 93.5 The Bubble with graduations popping off across the Midlands. Already a couple folks around the Bubble Studios skating out early today to make it to a graduation. And apparently, they are not alone across South Carolina.
1: I have to go to a graduation party, but that's about it.
0: Oh, who's graduating?
1: My cousin Kyle.
0: All right. Is it high school or is college?
1: College.
0: All right. I just read the average gift for a college grad is $264.
1: Are you?
0: No. I just made that up, but someone's getting a baller gift this weekend.

93 degrees across the Midlands today. It is 93.5 The Bubble. And the Memorial Day forecast, they're showing the Doppler radar. I see nothing but rain clouds. So

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18: Hollywood smiles are no longer out of reach. They're right here in the Midlands. It's Dr. Greg White from the Art of Dentistry. Today, the same techniques used to create Hollywood smiles are more accessible than ever. 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
1: Step into your feel-good bubble. 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And nobody asking where their water bottle is.
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Apparently, the big question isn't will they get married, it's which state has the best lawyers?

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1: I probably shouldn't have done this.
2: Okay.
1: But I tried to be a good Samaritan. I saw someone on the street and I had a car and I did something that pretty much every safety stranger danger person tells you not
2: you
1: to do.
2: You let a person get in your car and you gave them a ride?
1: I'll explain how I became an Uber driver.
2: Disgusting.
0: Wait, what?
1: Later on the show. Don't say disgusting. I was trying to be a good guy.
2: Ew.
0: Disgusting is crazy.
1: And you is crazy. I was just trying to be a nice person.
0: No. But I am intrigued.
1: Okay. Also on this show, we got the test. Five pop culture questions.
2: Three pop culture questions.
1: Are you new here? Apparently, Jordan and Audrey playing for you at home. Can you figure out what's trending in the news? We talked about all this on the show. And a Roomba pet, which Audrey wants?
0: Yes. Unfortunately, I have fallen victim to AI cuteness again. Oh, okay.
1: See, you are so anti-AI, anti-robot, and I feel like you're going to be the top victim. Because
0: well, that's why I put the disclaimer out a couple weeks ago where I was like, I can't handle it.
1: Once they put googly eyes on any robot,
2: right.
1: Audrey's like, it's a person.
0: It's so cute.
1: XYZ with their exactly. Hi, Audrey.
0: Hi.
1: Hey, Jordan.

0: Anna and Raven in the morning and your space to pop in and feel good all day. 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It's your XYZ E&T Entertainment Report. All brought to you by Eggland's Best. Modern family siblings are living together in real life.
1: That's right.
2: Yeah. So Ariel Winter, who plays

0: the middle child on Modern Family, is now living with Nolan Gold, who played Luke on the show, her younger brother.
1: Yeah. Okay.
0: Because she was living in Nashville with her ex-boyfriend, and then she decided to move home to LA, and now they're living together as a Modern Family duo.
2: Yeah, yeah.
0: It's just, she said that their dynamic is really funny and very similar to the show. She said every day kind of feels like a Modern Family reboot.
1: I mean, they grew up on this show.
2: Yeah,
1: so
2: yeah.
1: That's either a recipe for like, I'm never talking to this person ever again.
2: Yeah.
1: Or they become like your life best friend.
0: Well, right. Because I think it was that the show was like 11 seasons.
1: Yeah. And they all started when they were like teens or early teens.
0: Yeah. Very young. Yeah. Nathan or Nolan Gold was 10.
3: Wow.
0: And I think Ariel Winter was around.
1: She's essentially his older sister.
2: Yeah.
1: Like,
2: yeah.
1: Probably more so than any real sibling he has.
0: Yeah.
2: It'd probably be really cool to like, oh, this is somebody I worked with for over a decade, and now we're like roommates, and we kind of just get to run it back on like our own terms.
1: Right. I do think that this is good for the fans out there, because people love to assume that because people are friends on TV or on radio or in movies,
2: right,
1: like they're friends in real life. And like Jordan and I are like the outsiders to that.
2: Yeah.
1: I'm just saying, like, I know a lot of radio shows where people are like, they must be best friends off the air.
2: Right.
1: Like, they don't talk the minute the microphones are off. Like, Drake and Josh, perfect example.
2: Right,
1: you know?
2: Right.
1: So this is cool that, like, okay, sometimes the people that are friends or family on screen are also that off. Your XYZ E&T Entertainment Report, all brought to you by Eggland's Best.
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1: XYZ with Eric Zachary. This is sad. Aqua is no longer.
2: Yes.
1: If you're like, who's Aqua? Boy, do I have a reminder for you. In the Bobby world. This was one of the first albums I ever got gifted.
2: Oh, you had this whole album?
1: Yeah, my parents owned a DJ company, and this was like, this came out in mid-90s, I think. So like before, like you were burning CDs.
2: I was going to say, was it like a promotional thing because you guys were DJs?
1: No, it was the actual album.
2: Oh, you actually,
1: because
2: okay.
1: I know a lot of like the B-side tracks from Aqua.
2: I was going to say, outside like
1: roses
2: it's,
1: are red and violets are blue. Right. There's so many other Aqua, I don't want to say hits, but like they're
2: gun
1: hits
2: to my
1: to
2: head,
1: me.
2: I mean, would not know another Aqua
1: I can
2: song.
1: Name no. at least four Aqua
2: really?
1: Songs.
2: Really? Okay.
1: Crazy, but yeah, they broke up.
2: Yeah, they just put out a statement saying after 30 years, because they started in 1995, they are no more. I feel bad for whoever just found out about them through the Barbie movie only a couple years ago. But yeah, go, you know, run through that discography because I don't know anything.
1: Right, come on, Barbie, let's go party. The guy that does that voice also has like one of those taglines in every single song.
2: Really? He's just that guy.
1: Just some random line. You're like, that's kind of creepy, but also deep voice.
3: I love it. We've all been living inside our own bubbles.
4: Busy, connected, loud.
3: 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The songs you were about before life got complicated. And the ones that you're all about.

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1: From Alanis Morissette to Sabrina Carpenter. 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
1: It's called The Test on XYZ with Eric Zachary, and it's exactly that. Just a little exam, pop culture.
0: Okay.
1: Pop quiz.
2: An exam.
0: I don't like the word exam.
2: Yeah, Jordan, that doesn't sound fun.
1: And Audrey, playing for you at home. These are three pop culture questions. These are all stories that we've talked about recently on the show, but they're also, I would consider, fairly well-known or trending.
2: Right.
1: And I've tried to dial back the hardness on the questions a little bit.
0: Okay.
1: Because you guys don't get them a lot, so we're trying to make it a little easier. So it's called The Test. It's brought to you by Optima Tax Relief, and it's coming up next.

0: your home for Anna and Raven in the morning. It's 93.5 The Bubble. It's called The Test on XYZ with Eric Zachary. 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Audrey, the music.
1: Thank you.
0: Very intense music.
2: Mom, meatloaf!
0: Three pop culture questions. They all have to do with stories we've talked about recently on the news.
3: Yeah.
0: Or things that you might have just seen scrolling on Instagram. They're all pretty well known. Jordan and Audrey are playing for you at home. They will use their name to buzz in. Do not buzz in before I finish the question. Otherwise, you forfeit your opportunity to answer first.
3: Okay.
0: Here we go. Question number one. A Spanish court has just ruled in favor of Shakira. Finding her not guilty of tax fraud after years of facing potential jail time and massive fines. To be considered a tax resident in Spain, you have to be there for more than 183 days. They were only able to prove that she spent 163 days in the country. Where is Shakira from?
3: Ooh.
0: Audrey.
3: Colombia?
0: Colombia is correct.
2: There you go. Good job, Audrey.
0: I'm going to butcher this. Barranquilla?
2: I'd have to read it to
0: Colombia. You can't read the questions.
2: I know. No, I'm just saying. I can't help you here.
0: We'll come back to that one, but Colombia is correct. Question number two. Waymo cars driving in Atlanta have been driving residents crazy with the driverless vehicles. Whenever they're not on a ride or on hire, they've been spotted parking in the middle of streets, circling cul-de-sacs endlessly, and lining up next to each other, holding the line. One neighborhood reported 50 of them passing through between 6 and 7 in the morning. Crazy. Uh-huh. What famous soda brand is headquartered in Atlanta?
2: Jordan.
0: Coca-Cola is correct. It was invented in Atlanta by pharmacist John Pemberton, 1886. It's very well known in the Coke factory and the recipes in Atlanta. Audrey, don't do that.
3: Well, from the South. I don't know. Yeah. Whatever. Yeah. Sure.
0: It's a very well known factory.
3: Okay.
0: It's the only thing I know about Atlanta.
2: Okay. I'm mad at question one. Audrey's mad at question two. Here we go.
0: Question three, tiebreaker. Harry Styles just kicked off his Together Together Global Residency

0: Tour, and fans in the first row are realizing that front row only really means front row for some of the time. The stage is built with a series of catwalks and bridges that Harry runs across all night. Maybe that's why he's been doing so many marathons. Covering most of the floor, the setup is massive, but it doesn't touch the biggest touring production ever built. What act holds the record for the largest touring production in the world?
1: Oh, Jordan. God.
0: Jordan.
1: Taylor Swift.
0: Taylor Swift is a notable mention, but is not the answer.
1: Oh, okay.
2: Oh, Audrey.
0: Audrey.
2: Coldplay?
0: Coldplay is a notable mention, but not the answer. One.
2: Coldplay goes crazy.
0: One. I literally have it right here. Their Music of Spheres World Tour was number four on the list.
1: Okay.
0: There is one musical act that is, it's larger than any other touring to date, and it was over a decade ago. Three,
1: over a two,
2: go.
0: One. What band was forced upon us with their music on iPhones?
1: Oh, U2.
0: U2. The 360 tour. It was built around the Claw, which was a four-legged steel structure that stood nearly 165 feet tall. They had to build three versions so that they could have it in different cities at different times. It took 120 trucks to move it.
1: Wow.
0: To this date, it is the largest tourist production. Anyone want to guess the final honorable mention? It's one of my favorite bands of all time.
1: It's one of your favorite bands of all time? NSYNC.
0: NSYNC, the Pop Odyssey tour. Five stories high, a flying rig, five mini stages, two satellite stages, and more.
2: That's awesome.
0: I'm just going to go ahead and call that one a draw.
2: Okay.
0: Is that fair?
2: I'll take a tie.
0: It's a tie.
2: I'll take a tie. Yeah.
0: The test is brought to you. Oh, Jordan, how do you say the city in Columbia?
1: You say the city in Columbia.
0: Barranquilla?
1: No, Barranquilla.
0: Same thing. In Columbia. XYZ is the test. 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